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0: 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The Tomb of the Unknown Soldier at Arlington National Cemetery honors unidentified American service members and symbolizes the sacrifices of all soldiers who died in war. The first unknown soldier was a World War I service member who was interred in 1921. Subsequently, unknown service members from World War II, the Korean War, and the Vietnam War have also been interred. The Tomb of the Unknown Soldier is guarded 24 hours a day by elite soldiers from the 3rd U.S. Infantry and is open daily 8 till 6. Visitors can watch ceremonies, lay flowers, or join walking tours related to the tomb and nearby grave sites. This military moment has been brought to you by American Legion Post 149 in Wartburg and WECO Radio.
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There's a hole in the Maren Morris to Gabby Barrett. The bones are good. Rest on that. He's one of the good ones. 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
5: Mostly cloudy with showers and a few thunderstorms throughout the evening. Overnight lows in the low 70s. Then a sunshine cloud mix on Thursday with temperatures in the upper 80s. With your WECO Weather, this is Amber Moore.

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4: Mostly cloudy with showers and a few thunderstorms throughout the evening. Overnight lows in the low 70s. Then a sunshine cloud mix on Thursday with temperatures in the upper 80s. With your WECO Weather, this is Amber Moore.
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6: Mostly cloudy with showers and a few thunderstorms throughout the evening. Overnight lows in the low 70s. Then a sunshine cloud mix on Thursday with temperatures in the upper 80s. With your WECO Weather, this is Amber Moore.
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I'm gonna stand my ground, ain't gonna back down and change the things I was raised on. 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

left here, boy. 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I just rolled my eyes and I said, Daddy, I know. I'm 15, I ain't green like some old 10-year-old.

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1: ABC News, I'm Dave Packer. An investigation underway after U.S. Army Apache helicopter crash. It killed two people on board. There was a fiery debris field near Fort Hood, about an hour north of Austin. They aren't kid gloves that ICE wants to use.
2: With ICE tactics already facing fierce scrutiny, the Department of Homeland Security is planning to spend up to $20 million on specialized gloves agents can use to incapacitate someone with an electric shock simply by touching them. DHS describing them as de-escalation devices, saying their officers are trained in use of force.
1: ABC's Jay O'Brien in Washington. Human rights activists are slamming the idea of using the devices that they say can cause terrible pain. A violent start to the school year in the suburbs of Atlanta. Authorities say a student shot a fellow ninth grader at a high school Wednesday. That injured student was hospitalized. The president announced Caroline Leavitt will be stepping down as press secretary at the end of the month to spend more time with her family. This is ABC News.
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2: Mostly cloudy skies with rain showers possible and temperatures in the 70s to start our Thursday morning. We'll be cloudy as we go through the afternoon, and there is a slight chance for showers or thunderstorms, highs topping out near 88 degrees. Partly cloudy throughout the evening, overnight lows in the low 70s. Then we'll be hot on Friday with highs near 92 degrees. With your WECO weather, this is Amber Moore.
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1: ABC News, I'm Sherry Preston. Flash flood emergency in the Midwest after rain swamped parts of Indiana, leading to inundated neighborhoods and high water rescues.
2: Water reaching the roofs of some homes, cars completely submerged. Many highways impassable. In Cambridge City, east of Indianapolis, one man clinging to a utility pole as he waited for rescue teams to reach him. Crews going door to door in Muncie, pulling people to safety. For many residents, they say the flooding happened with little warning.
1: ABC Sophie Flay. Arizona Senator Ruben Gallego is calling on the Navy to allow a bipartisan congressional delegation to visit the USS Abraham Lincoln in the Red Sea and to conduct an oversight investigation into reports that multiple sailors have tried to jump overboard due to long deployments and disrupted supply lines that have caused a lack of food and clean water. White House Press Secretary Caroline Leavitt's leaving the job. She just gave birth to her second child. This is ABC News.
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6: Mostly cloudy skies with rain showers possible and temperatures in the 70s to start our Thursday morning. We'll be cloudy as we go through the afternoon, and there is a slight chance for showers or thunderstorms, highs topping out near 88 degrees. Partly cloudy throughout the evening, overnight lows in the low 70s. Then we'll be hot on Friday with highs near 92 degrees. With your WECO weather, this is Amber Moore.
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7: Mostly cloudy skies with rain showers possible and temperatures in the 70s to start our Thursday morning. We'll be cloudy as we go through the afternoon, and there is a slight chance for showers or thunderstorms, highs topping out near 88 degrees. Partly cloudy throughout the evening, overnight lows in the low 70s. Then we'll be hot on Friday with highs near 92 degrees. With your WECO weather, this is Amber Moore.
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0: Keith Urban's Stupid Boy from 101.3 WECO. 6:39, it is a Thursday. Believe it or not, we've made it to Thursday already. It is August 13th of 2026. Starting out in the low 30s, but looks like it's going to be an okay day today because we've had most of the rain, heavy rainfall, in fact, overnight. So we'll keep you posted on that. In fact, the next check of the weather coming up at the top of the hour with our own Amber Moore, as Goose Lindsay will have local news and ABC will have national news. And again, the Darnell Bakery Birthday Club at 7:20 this morning. Don't forget your chance to win a family four-pack as they run out this week. In fact, we got four tickets to give away once again to Lake Winnipesaukee. They're on a weekend schedule, Saturdays and Sundays through the month of August. And it's a hot one, so you can cool off at the Soakie Water Park, unlimited rides in the main theme park. These tickets are valued at nearly $40 a piece, making it way over $150 value. So it's a pretty cool deal. And all you have to do is to correctly answer a multiple-choice trivia question. The contest lines at 423-346-6300 or toll-free 1-888-882-1013. Those same digits can be used to call in some birthdays, and those are the Triple C Realty and Auction hotlines. And you can do that. Birthday's coming up at 7:20. All right. A few things we can celebrate today on this 13th day of August. It's probably one of the less celebrated days in the year. There's only three things. Today is International Leftovers Day. Sometimes slow down at supper. You might want to eat that for lunch tomorrow. Eat it all, then you have to open a can of ravioli or something. I'm raising my hand here. Had a wonderful supper. Now I have canned food. Let's see. Filet Mignon Day. Now that sounds really good. And Prosecco Day. Prosecco? P-R-O-S-E-C-C-O. It's Prosecco Day. And you know we have to look that one up. I have no idea what Prosecco is. I may be sounding like a fool right now, but that wouldn't be unusual. Let's see. National Prosecco Day is celebrated annually on August 13th, established back in 2016. It highlights the crisp, refreshing Italian sparkling wine from the Veneto and Friuli Venezia regions, offering a perfect midsummer excuse to enjoy a chilled glass or mix up a bubbly cocktail with Prosecco. All right, it's a bubbly wine, basically champagne, I guess. All right, uses the Glera grape, crafted using the tank method for fresh, fruity bubbles. Ranges from brut to extra dry, sweeter. Region made mostly in northeastern Italy. So have yourself some Prosecco today and enjoy, I guess, if you do that sort of thing. And a very good Thursday morning, everybody.
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0: Brian from WECO, 6:52 now, 8 minutes before 7 o'clock on this Thursday morning, August 13th of 2026. It is still partly cloudy and 71 degrees. Flood watch remains in effect till 8 a.m., but most of that has cleared away, it appears, and we'll keep you posted on that. Not a bad day, the chance of an on-again, off-again shower, but nothing real major today, so get out and get some work done if you can. Pick up them limbs all around your yard. I'm talking to myself from the storms the other night. Got your forecast coming up top of the hour. Goose Lindsay has local news and ABC has national news. Don't forget the birthday club coming up at 7:20. Get your last-minute requests in by calling the Triple C Realty and Auction birthday lines at 423-346-6300 or toll-free 1-888-882-1013. We'll also give you a chance to win some Lake Winnipesaukee passes as we start to get to the bottom of the teal now and running out of those tickets. In fact, they going to continue operating through the month of August. Saturdays and Sundays schedule now. It's such a hot August. It'd be a great day to go to Soakie Water Park right next door. These tickets get you admission there. They get you free rides all day long, unlimited rides all day long at the main the theme park. So you can win those at around 7:40 on 7:40 Trivia. But right now, without further ado, live from the Backroom News Center, fresh off a peanut butter and jelly donut from Ralph's. It is the Golden Egg Newsman, Goose, Loose Lips, Lindsay.
1: No, that would be a chocolate covered.
0: Okay, you had the chocolate covered. The one that had the peanut butter and jelly. I've never had a peanut butter and jelly donut. It's glazed with a sweet peanut butter, and inside is some ooey gooey jelly goodness. I think it was grape jelly. I couldn't tell. It was kind of a reddish, darkish, but it was delicious.
1: Jelly.
0: It was Ralph's jelly. I had to squeeze some of the jelly out. It's about too much jelly. But it was delicious.
1: Yeah, my goodness.
0: Ralph's in downtown Cookeville, and we found out that it wasn't just two blocks from the restaurant we had.
1: Yeah, because I was sitting there like, hey, there's Ralph's.
0: So we had to get on down to Ralph's. We talking about Dennis Bickmeyer. He was in town in Nashville yesterday, and so we met halfway in Cookeville and had a great leper, I guess you could call it. It wasn't really lunch. It was a 3 o'clock meal, whatever you want to call that. But we all saved our appetites, and, well, we all ate everything on our plates.
1: Yeah, and he showed up in his Ohio State shirt.
0: I know, man.
1: I had my Tennessee shirt.
0: I'm glad you did, because me and Ed were a couple of idiots. We didn't think about it. But, yeah, he was standing on the corner as if he were signing autographs. You know, it looked like Woody Hayes from back in the day, there with an OSU shirt. And I yelled at him, hey, there's little Woody Hayes. Are you signing autographs? And he said, yeah. And I said, ain't nobody in line. You're in the wrong state.
1: Well, he was doing his best.
0: He was.
1: He might have been on a recruiting visit, too. You never know.
0: Yeah, he was representing. That's what he was doing. But we had a great time, no doubt. Good catching up with Dennis, and he's got a lot of things going on. He's got a bull riding some kind of meeting today or something like that.
1: Bull riding and talking about building arenas and
0: golf courses and everything.
1: Yeah.
0: You got it going on in Rico County.
1: Makes me want to go.
0: Yeah, makes me want to go to Rico County and check it all out.
1: Take a box of Ralph's with us. It's a little bit out of the way.
0: Hey, that would get us that'd get us right in. Listen, I don't have any tickets, but I got a box of Ralph's. Come on in.
1: We got you a suite.
0: That probably would work. All right, what's going on in local news?
1: Well, local news, you mentioned the weather. It just seems like it just rains all the time, but it's going to quit one of these days. Probably this weekend when it's going to be like 250 degrees.
0: Yep.
1: And we're going to hear about the state of Tennessee settlement. Well, it's part of a big drug settlement. The state's going to be getting some money from some opioid manufacturers and some other stuff.
0: Well, you got to listen to
1: Mr. Remember everything.
0: No, can't expect you to do that.
1: You know, you started talking about Ralph's.
0: Gosh, he's eating a chocolate-covered donut. What makes me think you can even think about news?
1: I know.
0: Yeah, more important things to do.
1: Makes the news happier, though.
0: Yeah. Well, you got some more in there if you want to partake of.
1: Well, they may have to hide them.
0: Yeah, I have to hide them from me, too, because I don't need to be eating that sweet stuff. Absolutely not. But I saved my appetite for one today, so I've had my quota.
1: Yeah. I got me a sandwich for lunch, but I had a Ralph's for breakfast.
0: That's exactly right. All right, got news, weather, more top of the hour, birthday club, and your chance to win some Lake Winnie passes all on the way next hour here on the Early Bird Morning Show for this Thursday, August 13th, 2026.
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2: The National Weather Service has issued a hazardous weather statement for portions of the WECO listening area. A flood watch is in effect through 8 a.m. this morning for portions of the area. Additional periods of showers and storms are expected today. Chances for severe weather are lower than recent days, but a few strong to severe storms along with localized flooding could occur. According to AAA, the Tennessee gas price average dropped 11 cents last week and is now $3.55 a gallon. Clarksville has the lowest state metro average at $3.32 a gallon, and Jackson is the highest at $3.75. Morgan County has an average gas price rate of $3.59 a gallon. Nationally, gas prices fell by 9 cents to $4 a gallon. Tennessee's gas price average is fourth lowest in the nation. A bipartisan coalition of 43 states and territories, including Tennessee, has announced a $400 million settlement in principle with Sandoz Inc. to resolve allegations that the generic drug manufacturer engaged in widespread conspiracies to inflate and manipulate generic drug prices, reduce competition, and restrain trade. If approved, Sandoz will pay approximately $469 million to resolve claims brought by state attorneys general, including amounts paid pursuant to previous settlements with other states. In addition, Sandoz has agreed to implement significant internal reforms designed to strengthen compliance with antitrust laws and promote fair competition. The settlement is contingent upon signatures from all states and territories participating. For WECO News, this is Goose Lindsay.
3: ABC News, I'm Sherry Preston. Dangerous rain and flooding swamping several states. Dryle Newland is the fire chief in Crooksville, Indiana, outside Columbus.
4: Luckily, in the village of Crooksville, I don't believe we've had any injuries or fatalities out of this. There's a lot of property damage.
3: Parts of Indiana got a foot of rain, and more is in the forecast. New York's Attorney General Letitia James says she is investigating whether plans to outfit ICE agents with gloves that can deliver electric shocks would be legal in the state.
5: But it appears to be arbitrary and capricious. It appears to be in violation of a number of laws, including our Constitution.
3: Some congressional Democrats are now demanding that a congressional delegation be allowed on the USS Abraham Lincoln amid reports of dismal conditions on the aircraft carrier. Several reports say multiple service members have tried to jump overboard after describing issues like moldy showers and food shortages. Two soldiers killed after their chopper crashed near Fort Hood, Texas. This is ABC News.
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12: Mostly cloudy skies with rain showers possible and temperatures in the 70s to start our Thursday morning. We'll be cloudy as we go through the afternoon, and there is a slight chance for showers or thunderstorms, highs topping out near 88 degrees. Partly cloudy throughout the evening, overnight lows in the low 70s. Then we'll be hot on Friday with highs near 92 degrees. With your WECO weather, this is Amber Moore.
13: Thank you, Amber. 7:08 on this Thursday, August 13th of 2026. We'll call it partly cloudy, quite foggy here and there. Flood watch remains in effect until about 8 a.m., then not too bad after that. We're currently at 71 degrees. And a very good Thursday. This is Brad Bird, Darnell Bakery Birthday Club, on the way at 7:20. Your chance to score some Lake Winnipesaukee passes on 7:40 Trivia and Cole Swindell kicks

0: Kane Brown and Caitlin Brown, thank God. 101.3 WEC. Oh. It is 15 after 7 o'clock. The Darnell Bakery Birthday Club is coming up next. After the latest number one smash hit from Luke Combs. This is Days Like These. WECO.
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0: Days Like These, Luke Combs from 101.3 WECO at 18 minutes now after 7 o'clock on this Thursday morning. It is August 13th of 2026. We'll call it mostly cloudy still. There's some fog out and about as well. We're still under a flash flood watch, or a flood watch, I should say. That's till about 8 o'clock. That should clear up, and not a bad day, really. We're probably going to see a mixed bag of weather today, some clouds, some sun, and maybe some rain, and you just never know. Heat index values, though, Goose, supposed to be well up into the 90s. We're talking temperatures in the upper 80s, but temperature feels like about 95.
1: Well, and that's before tomorrow when we probably have heat advisories, because it's going to be, like I said earlier, 250.
0: Yeah, it's going to be in the 90s for Saturday, Friday and Saturday.
1: Maybe might even hit 350.
0: Yeah.
1: 350.
0: Yeah, well, I'm just glad you're fresh
1: off. South Park fans are listening.
0: Fresh off a delicious meal yesterday at Crawdaddy's.
1: Crawdaddy's. I keep wanting to call it crawfish.
0: Yeah, well, Crabdaddy's, what I kept calling. It's not Crabdaddy's. It's not crawfishes. It's Crawdaddy's. They're located in downtown Cookeville on Broad Street, and I highly recommend it. It's a delicious place to eat, and you just, the atmosphere is good, too. It's a great, although they sat us in the bar, but other than that, it had a nice-looking bar.
1: Well.
0: We did not partake of the bar.
1: They had TVs where you could see what's going on in the sports world.
0: That's exactly right. Yeah. It is a lovely place, and it's not too far from Ralph's. That's the best thing about it.
1: That's
0: right
1: the thing. You look down the street and there Ralph's was. And I was
0: two,
1: like,
0: blocks,
1: wow.
0: Exactly, to Ralph's Donuts. And we've got a big old box of Ralph's Donuts in here. Well, it was a big old box. It's about half.
1: It's shrinking, but you know.
0: It's getting smaller by the minute.
1: We'll talk 8:30, we'll say, what box?
0: Yeah, exactly. We'll talk to Dennis Bickmeyer. He treated us some Ralph Donuts, and we treated him to a nice lunch. So I guess we're all even with our payoffs with the Bix Picks champions and all that. We got to eat a free meal on Ed Knight.
1: That's the best part of the day.
0: Exactly. All right.
1: And an update. I didn't win the Powerball.
0: No, but somebody did. It makes you kind of sad when you see that. You're excited that somebody may win that, $1 billion, and now it goes down to 20 million.
1: I don't think I'm even related to anybody in Illinois.
0: No, I can't think of that either. So, I once was, but they're no longer there. Oh, well, that's the ropes. Let's get on into birthdays, you know, too, and get our mind off of it.
1: Yep.
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1: Your key to good eating.
0: You are exactly correct. And on our local list for this 13th of August, there are 13 names. How about that? 13 on the 13th.
1: 13.
0: Faye Collins, one of my birthday ladies, calls in birthdays all the time. Wartburg, formerly of Humpty Dumpty fame. And she knew little Brad. That's always warmed my heart. Kenny Wilkes of Lansing is at number 2. Steve Hopper of Lansing at number 3. Kathleen Sheldon of Oakdale at number 4. Emery Lynn Hamby of Wartburg at number 5. Jeannie Lamance, that would be Tony's better half, Wartburg number 6. Carol Bell of Mossy Grove at number 7. Rita Leaf of Wartburg at number 8. Jamie Heidel of Wartburg at number 9. Holly Mays of Sunbright, number 10. Chris Morrison of Mossy Grove at number 11. Carolyn Green of Harriman at number 12. And Paul Hahn of Wartburg at number 13. So those are the 13 names on the local list. Now, if you'd like to add to that list, give us a call right now on the Triple C Realty and Auction birthday lines at 423-346-6300 or toll free 1-888-882-1013. We are getting a call, so let's take it. Good morning. Do you have a birthday to add today?
3: It's Carol Dealis.
0: Carol Delis?
3: Yes.
0: All right. And where's...
3: Harriman.
0: All right. Thank you very much.
3: Do I have to call back for the... I've got two more to put on for the next week.
0: Okay. Just call back a little bit later if you don't mind.
3: All right. Thank you.
0: Thank you. Bye-bye. Carol Delis of Harriman, she said, right?
1: Think so.
0: At number 14 now, suddenly. All right. Are you ready for some ganders or losers?
1: Yeah.
0: Otherwise known as famous or infamous folk celebrating birthdays today. I hope you do better than I would have done on these birthdays. I would have known maybe two or three. We'll see what you know.
1: Okay.
0: The first person I don't expect you to know, but you will know her, I think. Her name is Stella Lefty, and she's 24 today.
1: Unless she's a wrestler or something.
0: Sounds like it, don't it? She's got a big old country hit named Boston.
1: Boston.
0: Her Her musical influences are Taylor Swift, Brad Paisley, Tim McGraw, and Miley Cyrus. She gained popularity through TikTok videos and now has suddenly burst onto the country music theme and got a big old top five hit right now. It could be number one. Stella Lefty's Boston, and she is 24 today, having a birthday. So happy birthday to Stella Lefty. Here's one that sounds very familiar. Lena Stella is 27.
1: Country singer. She was famous on TikTok as well.
0: May have been. She was also played a country singer on the show Nashville.
1: Oh, okay.
0: So that's close enough. So maybe that's where Stella Lefty got her name. After Lennon Stella from Nashville fame. 27 today for Lennon Stella. You may know this one. I wouldn't have, but you may. Sebastian Stan is 44 and will get 40 honors today. Are you familiar with the Marvel films?
1: Some of them, so...
0: You may know Winter Soldier.
1: I know the movie, but I didn't know
0: Winter
1: movie
0: Soldier.
1: It is.
0: So. Well, that's who plays Winter Soldier, Sebastian Stan. He's no longer a kid, mind you. He's 44 years old.
4: I'm a man! I'm 40!
0: Maybe since you are a FIFA fan, you know this one. Alan Shearer.
1: Yeah, that's a FIFA soccer player.
0: Well, he's a soccer legend, it says.
1: Oh,
0: here.
1: He's a legend, man.
0: England's striker.
1: Ooh.
0: Is that a position?
1: That's basically like a goal scorer. You're big-time goal scorer.
0: So when you get to sit up there and it's a one-on-one matchup to the goalie and you, and the penalties come out, that's the guy. He's the striker.
1: He's basically, he's a good one.
0: Did they win it all, England?
1: I think they finished third.
0: They were in the Final Four there, for sure. Alan Shearer, soccer legend, is 56 today. I would have known this one just because I'm a fan. John Slattery, 64 today.
1: Now, I don't know that one, but I don't even know who won the World Cup. And everybody's so excited.
0: I couldn't tell you. He was on Mad Men. He was the general manager, basically, of the advertising agency on Mad Men. That's how I knew John Slattery. He was also in Desperate Housewives. 64 today for actor John Slattery. And finally, getting senior honors at the tender age of 67. Makes me feel old when somebody that young gets senior honors. But I know you'll know this one. This will have been really the only truly one you know, right?
1: If I know it.
0: Danny Bonaducci is 67 today.
1: Did he used to be a bus rider with the Partridge Family?
0: Come on, get happy. So, the Partridge Family.
1: Little red-headed freckles.
0: Yeah, well, suffice it to say, with all that red hair, it was so red it became orange, and the skin pigment of Danny from Danny Partridge Family. Danny Partridge was his name, obviously, on the Partridge Family, but his real name is Danny Bonaducci.
1: And they even had, like, the rainbow peacock or whatever.
0: Yeah.
1: I
0: mean, if you look at the colors of red and the combination of reds on that bus, and then you look at little Danny there looking out the window, he blends right in with all that red face and hair.
1: Yeah, that's why if it wasn't red, he was kind of pale.
0: Yeah, And after the show, he became a radio DJ, and he's not doing that anymore. He's had some health scares. But he's still alive and kicking, 67.
1: Didn't he get in some trouble, too?
0: Yeah. Well, he was an admitted alcoholic. So. He was on some, it wasn't social media, I don't think, but they did a series about him, his alcoholism. But as of today, I looked it up. Is he still sober? And it says, yes, he is still sober. And so, you know why that they got him to be on the Partridge Family? Wasn't his acting talent, wasn't his musical talent?
1: I've never known.
0: Because that's the way it was in Danny Bonaducci's day. And if somebody asked you to shed some to get some so they could paint up a bus and be a musical family, you said, yes.
1: You didn't even question it. You just knew that was a good reason.
0: Yes. And dadgummit, you liked it. You loved it. And you're probably still famous today and maybe even drawing some kind of check for it. I don't know. All right. It's time to repeat the local names. Last chance to call one in. Here we go. Faye Collins at number 1, Kenny Wilkes at number 2, Steve Hopper 3, Kathleen Sheldon 4, Emery Lynn Hamby 5, Jeannie LeMant 6, Carol Bell 7, Rita Leaf 8, Jamie Heidel 9, Polly Mays 10, Chris Morrison 11, Carolyn Green 12, Paul Hahn 13, and Carolyn Delius at number 14. All right, there comes your bingo cage, here comes your drum roll, Deuce.
1: Number 4
0: would be Kathleen Sheldon of Oakdale. Ding, ding, ding, big round of applause. You just won a nice birthday cake courtesy of Darnell's IGA and Bakery in Wartburg. We will print you a certificate up. We'll put her name on it. You swing by here and pick that up first, then on down to Darnell's, swing over to the bakery side, over to the right, and submit that certificate, and they'll say, grab you one of them delicious cakes out of the cooler. They've got them all decorated up with a plethora of colors, plethora of flavors, and they'll even put your name on it if you wait long enough for them to serve up some chicken over there in the deli. But they'll give you 30 days to do so, and I'm not sure why they do that.
1: No, but now I would wait till after 8 o'clock till the flood watch is over.
0: That's right.
1: Yeah, so you can wait 31 minutes.
0: Cake and water just don't mix.
1: Yeah.
0: Just mix cream or something.
1: And plus, you can't eat your cake if you're paddling a boat.
0: That's exactly right. You got to have both hands to paddle.
1: Yeah.
0: What are you going to do with your cake? So just, that's good advice, Goose. Thank you very much. And if today is your birthday and it did not make the list, hopefully this will cheer you up.
4: Happy birthday.
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0: classic Juice Newton from 1981. That is Queen of Hearts from 101.3 WECO. It is 7:35 on your Thursday morning, this August 13th of 2026. It is partly cloudy still. See some sunshine trying to peep through here and there. So going to have a mixed bag of weather today with clouds and sun. There could be a chance of rain depending on where you're at. Looks like out on the plateau is going to be the best place to be with some mostly sunny skies, but a very slight chance of rain later on. But we still are under a flash flood watch. You know, floods can occur well long after the rain is deceased, or ceased, I should say, not deceased. If the rain were deceased, I guess we'd never get any more and we'd all die. We can't have the rain deceased.
1: Hey, it says rain is a good thing.
0: It can only cease to exist for now. That's all. We don't want it to decease. That is for sure. All right. Your chance to win some Lake Winnie passes coming up. Lake Winnie is open every weekend through the month of August here. It's a hot August, so you might as well get down there and cool off in the Soakie Water Park right next door. They've got the Lazy River. They've got all kinds of water slides. A great event. You can go to that. You can stay there all day if you'd prefer. You can either go over to the main park and ride all those rides, unlimited rides, all day long. These tickets are valued at like $39.95 a piece, and if you multiply that times four, Goose, you've got about $147 and something.
1: Yeah, it's a good deal.
0: Yeah, no doubt. So. And all you have to do is
1: answer a question correctly.
0: Correctly, and we'll do that next.
2: 3, 2, 1.
3: Wake up! It's time for Tidbits. You never know what you're gonna get.
0: All right, Goose. Couple of choices as always on Tidbits. Porch wisdom. Kind of like those Southern sayings. Or four things you do not know.
1: Let's go with four things I don't know.
0: All right, we haven't done that in a while. I'm glad you picked that. I'm going to give you one of these. Another word for saying stingy.
1: Tight.
0: Tighter than bark on a tree.
1: Yeah,
0: okay. I guess that would be... Well, here's one more for you on that front of things. An unwelcome person. He's about as welcome as a skunk at a cookout.
1: That's not good at all.
0: No. All right, you chose four things. You did not choose those. All right. Did you know that it wasn't until after 10th President John Tyler was in office that a president of the United States would never have heard the word dinosaur? Dinosaur officially became in the English language in 1842.
1: Wow. And also after John Tyler became president, no president had a color TV before that.
0: I guarantee you they did not.
1: So,
0: they had us.
1: Really now. After that.
0: They had, they had the radio station.
1: Yeah,
0: we were around
1: at
0: that time.
1: We was on.
0: Botanically speaking, a banana is actually a berry.
1: A berry?
0: Really? Look at those berries. Those long berries hanging off that.
1: Yeah, they're just shaped.
0: They're
1: weird.
0: Berries. They're in the berry family. I did not know that. Well, you think about it. You pick them on a tree, like a lot of berries and stuff. I can get that. Alaska is the only state whose name is across only one keyboard of the keyboard. Here it is.
1: Well, that's good.
0: Second. A-L-A-S. You are exactly correct. How about that? I didn't know that. And finally, four things. The fourth thing you probably do not know right now, that in 2019, there are around 2,000 active high-tech devices orbiting our planet. Today, there are more than 16,000. By 2030, they expect 60,000.
1: And you think the traffic in Knoxville is bad?
0: Yeah. Yeah, you know what it is? It's those spies. They're all spying on us.
1: They're putting them AI things.
0: Yeah.
1: I mean, data centers up in space instead of down here.
0: That's why you can talk about Roscoe P. Coltrane's big famous country hit, and next thing you know, Roscoe
1: shows up on my phone.
0: That's what happened to you yesterday.
1: So, we can't let it out of the bag yet.
0: No,
1: but we got a good one coming up.
0: Oh,
1: in a couple
0: man,
1: of
0: I
1: weeks,
0: tell you
1: folks.
0: What, I'm not sure. I'm shocked. I didn't even know about that song.
1: Yeah, I mean, it was. I mean, it's great.
0: Yeah,
1: it's great.
0: Yeah.
1: So
0: this is before AutoTune ever began.
1: Yeah, they needed something.
0: So. Tune in to Goose's Golden Oldies. You'll know what we're talking about Saturday morning at 8.
1: It won't be this Saturday, though.
0: Oh, that's right. You're
1: next
0: working next
1: Saturday.
0: Week. Okay.
1: Yeah.
0: Tidbits and never know what you're going to get. Your forecast and your chance to win some Lake Winnie passes coming up next.
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8: Mostly cloudy skies with rain showers possible and temperatures in the 70s to start our Thursday morning. We'll be cloudy as we go through the afternoon, and there is a slight chance for showers or thunderstorms, highs topping out near 88 degrees. Partly cloudy throughout the evening, overnight lows in the low 70s. Then we'll be hot on Friday with highs near 92 degrees. With your WECO weather, this is Amber Moore.
0: Thank you, Amber. It is partly cloudy. We're currently at 71 degrees, and right here, right now, is your chance to score some Lake Winnie passes. They're open through the month of August every weekend, and you can go for free and even ride all the rides and enjoy Soaky Water Park at the same time. All right. On birthdays, we talked about a famous child actor that had a birthday today. And all three of these have had birthdays recently. But we want to know which one has a birthday today. It's either A, Butch Patrick, B, Danny Bonaducci, or C, Maureen McCormick. All three child stars, all three with recent birthdays, but one of them is today. Butch Patrick, Danny Bonaducci, or Maureen McCormick. Which one is it? 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

0: That is Ashley Cook with another big hit on her hands, Baby Blues, 101.3 WECO. We're playing trivia, giving you chances to win our last batch of Lake Winnie passes all week this week. They're open through the month of August with Saturday and Sunday with, you know, both parks open through the period. And the question was, what child star has a birthday today? Now, they've all three had birthdays recently. A, Butch Patrick, B, Danny Bonaducci, or C, Maureen McCormick. Good morning, WECO. Who's this?
1: Johnny Duncan.
0: Johnny Duncan from Harriman, Tennessee, right?
1: Yep.
0: All right, Johnny Duncan, which child star has a birthday today?
1: I'm going to say B.
0: Stab it right in the middle and say B, Danny Bonaducci. You would be absolutely correct, Johnny. Way to go. You seem like you guessed at that. You didn't know it for sure.
1: No, I didn't know it.
0: So you just stabbed it right. Well, you got lucky. Today's your lucky day. You should have played the lottery yesterday. You might have won $1 billion, but somebody in Illinois already won that. All right, Johnny, hang on with me. I'll tell you how to get the tickets, but tell us what radio station just awarded you some Lake Winnie passes.
1: WECO.
0: Of course, Butch Patrick played the little boy on the Munsters. Eddie Munster. Danny Bonaducci played Danny Partridge on The Partridge Family. And Maureen McCormick played Marsha Brady on The Brady Bunch. So, yeah, it is Danny Bonaducci, 67 years young today. Congratulations to Johnny Duncan.
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0: Randy Houser from WECO at 7:53 now. It is a Thursday. It is August 13th of 2026. It is mostly, well, partly cloudy. Maybe some sunshine peeping through here and there. A little fog, too, lingering, so be careful. And a current temperature at 72 degrees now. Going to top out into the upper 80s with heat index values making it feel like more like 95 degrees today. So a hot day on tap for sure. Got your forecast coming up top of the hour. Got local news with Goose Lindsay, national news with ABC. We'll check sports in around 8:20, and we'll talk to our good friend Dennis Spickmeyer this morning at 8:30. Had a good lunch with him yesterday down in Cookeville, Tennessee, and we'll talk more about that. He even bought us some donuts from Ralph's. Right there is just a shoe-in right there. We didn't know for sure if Dennis was a pretty good fella, but when he buys you a dozen donuts from Ralph's, you know, he's a pretty good fella.
1: He is. I mean, that moved him up on my list of Ohio State fans.
0: Exactly. We can tolerate him.
1: I mean, he was number one, but now he's number one with a capital one, I guess.
0: Some Ralph's donuts. Had me a peanut butter and jelly donut earlier. That was delicious. I'll tell you what. Got a box of them in there still. The box is dwindling away, though, as time goes on. All right. Want to say congratulations again to Johnny Duncan of Harriman. He called up and correctly answered a multiple choice trivia question. Win some Lake Winnie passes. More chances to win those the rest of the week here on the Early Bird Morning Show. Well, which would be one more time. That would be tomorrow, Friday morning. So one more chance to win a four-pack. And that would probably wrap it up, I believe, for the 2026 edition of the Lake Winnie passes.
1: It's a sad day.
0: It is, no doubt.
1: You can still go. You just have to pay.
0: But yeah, that's right. You got to pay. Maybe somebody that's won haven't picked up their tickets, and you can call them and give your tickets, their tickets to you or something like that.
1: You could try it.
0: I mean, you never know. You just never know. All right. What's going on in local news?
1: Well, local news, I think we're going to hear about gas prices. We're going to hear about what's the state doing. I can't remember something the state's doing. And weather.
0: No.
1: And we got a flood watch.
0: But it lifts in 5 minutes.
1: It lifts in 5 minutes. So when the news comes on, the flood watch is over, actually.
0: Yeah, that's exactly right. So, the sun is shining right now, too. It's glistening off the satellite dishes out back. We can see that.
1: Yeah, there's just a lot of energy out there, though, for them pop-up storms. So we'll see. But I don't think today will be as bad as yesterday or the day before.
0: Yeah, speaking of energy, Dustin Bonham has just entered the traffic, too, out there. So just be careful.
1: Yeah. So if you're between here and Mount Pisgah, watch out.
0: He may be heading over to Lansing, though, because he had a T-shirt on. He didn't look like he was.
1: Oh, okay. So
0: school has not started back yet at Mount Pisgah.
1: Man, they're lucky.
0: Yeah. He's probably heading down to Hardee's or something. I'm not sure. All right. Are you ready for some Did You Know?
1: I am ready.
0: Because more people get their news from Did You Know than many other sources. Well, some Americans thought we would experience a loss of gravity during Wednesday's solar eclipse that happened kind of up in the northern part.
1: We totally missed it.
0: We didn't see it. So. I'm glad you turned your ceiling fans off. That'd be painful, wouldn't it?
1: Yeah.
0: If we lost gravity. Hey, scientists know of a type of shark that lives for over 400 years. In other words, that shark has swallowed more history than we'll ever see. Ain't no doubt. Yeah, they found one still digesting Ben Franklin's kite.
1: So there's sharks out there that were there just pretty much the same time as the Mayflower.
0: That's true.
1: Wow.
0: Golly.
1: Wow.
0: Another study found that schools with more bullies have lower test scores.
1: Well,
0: you locked the smart kid in his locker. How's he going to pass that test?
1: Somehow
0: he still ended up with a B.
1: And then you're not able to cheat off of him.
0: That's how smart he is.
1: So.
0: Well, see, that's what it was. The bully was stupid enough to realize, well, dang, I'm going to fail that test now because I can't copy off of him.
1: Hey. We got to have an answer to this question. If anybody out there listening knows, how come Tennessee has so many towns named Ville?
0: I know, Dennis.
1: That's
0: Bickmeyer
1: what Dennis asked
0: us
1: yesterday.
0: He said you had Smithville, you had Cookville, you had Nashville, you got Knoxville,
1: Crossville.
0: What's up with the Villes, guys?
1: So.
0: And we couldn't answer it.
1: We don't know, so.
0: Duh.
1: I mean, we're going to make up something by 8:30, but we need to know
0: the answer. That's a burning question that was asked to us yesterday. Why are there so many towns in Tennessee named Ville? Well, maybe it's because it's after a lot of people's names, you know.
1: Could be.
0: You know, Junior Smith and Smithville.
1: And I told him we misspelled Valley, but, you know.
0: Yeah. Yeah, old man Nash. Nashville, you know.
1: His cousin lives over in North Carolina, Ash.
0: Yeah. And Mr. Sevier over there, Sevierville.
1: Yeah.
0: You know, those kinds of things. We don't know the answer to that. Maybe you do.
1: We're going to try to figure this out, though.
0: That's exactly right. Anyway, now, you know.
2: I wish every day could be this easy.
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3: The National Weather Service has issued a hazardous weather statement for portions of the WECO listening area. A flood watch is in effect through 8 a.m. this morning for portions of the area. Additional periods of showers and storms are expected today. Chances for severe weather are lower than recent days, but a few strong to severe storms along with localized flooding could occur. According to AAA, the Tennessee gas price average dropped 11 cents last week and is now $3.55 a gallon. Clarksville has the lowest state metro average at $3.32 a gallon, and Jackson is the highest at $3.75. Morgan County has an average gas price rate of $3.59 a gallon. Nationally, gas prices fell by 9 cents to $4 a gallon. Tennessee's gas price average is fourth lowest in the nation. A bipartisan coalition of 43 states and territories, including Tennessee, has announced a $400 million settlement in principle with Sandoz Inc. to resolve allegations that the generic drug manufacturer engaged in widespread conspiracies to inflate and manipulate generic drug prices, reduce competition, and restrain trade. If approved, Sandoz will pay approximately $469 million to resolve claims brought by state attorneys general, including amounts paid pursuant to previous settlements with other states. In addition, Sandoz has agreed to implement significant internal reforms designed to strengthen compliance with antitrust laws and promote fair competition. The settlement is contingent upon signatures from all states and territories participating. For WECO News, this is Goose Lindsay.
4: ABC News, I'm Sherry Preston. More rain and rough weather in store in some areas already pummeled by storms. ABC News Chief Meteorologist Ginger Z.
5: Powerful monsoon storms rolling through Arizona. Radar estimates of 2 to 4 inches of rain falling fast. Near Phoenix, up to an inch, triggering flash flooding. All of this as catastrophic training storms forced flash flood emergencies in Indiana.
4: Some spots in Indiana getting a foot of rain, more on the way today. Near Fort Hood, Texas, investigators are trying to figure out why an Army Apache helicopter went down, killing both soldiers on board. Concerns for some of the sailors and Marines aboard the USS Abraham Lincoln in the middle of an extended 9-month deployment supporting the war with Iran. Several reports say some service members have tried to jump overboard as they deal with conditions that include moldy bathrooms and interruptions to food deliveries. About 500 people are still missing after the deadly earthquake in Colombia. This is ABC News.
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10: Mostly cloudy skies with rain showers possible and temperatures in the 70s to start our Thursday morning. Will be cloudy as we go through the afternoon, and there is a slight chance for showers or thunderstorms, highs topping out near 88 degrees. Partly cloudy throughout the evening, overnight lows in the low 70s. Then we'll be hot on Friday with highs near 92 degrees. With your WECO weather, this is Amber Moore.
11: Thank you, Amber. 8:09 on this Thursday, August 13th of 2026. We're going to call it mostly sunny now. Just a really nice looking day all of a sudden. And the current temperature is 73 degrees. And a very good Thursday. This is Brad Bird. Bix Picks on the way at 8:30. Got a ditty coming up there as well. Sports at 8:20. And Luke.

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1: Running the table, someone else's table. Good morning, I'm Jay Reynolds. Tampa Bay Rays with a successful 9-game road trip.
2: That's your ball game, and the Rays finish off a clean sweep of the A's, the Mariners, and the Rockies. Their first ever 9-0 road trip.
1: They sweep the A's, 620 WDAE, the Rays' recent run, giving them baseball's best record. Brewers are swept in San Diego. Padres getting an 11th inning walk-off yesterday. Dodgers 4-2 over the Royals. Mookie Betts and Shohei Ohtani with home runs. Diamondbacks lose 6-4 to Colorado. Cardinals beat the Phillies 7-1. Braves get past the Mets 6-3. Blue Jays 6-4 over the Red Sox. Boston's dropped 5 straight after the 9-game win streak. Yankees double up the Mariners 10-5. Cubs 12-6 over the Nationals. 3 homers, 7 RBI for Alex Bregman. Chicago was back within 3 in the division. NBA, Russell Westbrook retiring after 18 seasons. Lakers are reportedly being sold again for a record $12.5 billion to Josh Kushner and Bob Iger, who were in the mix for an expansion team in Las Vegas.
3: Why buy Vegas when you can buy LA? When you can buy an established team and brand with a superstar that's in place for basically the same amount of money that they were going to have to go for in Vegas.
1: ESPN's Ramona Shelburne, NBA Board of Governors, needs to approve the move. WNBA Lynx hold off the Fire for a 4-point win. They led by as much as 29. Valkyries by 20 over Chicago, their 5th consecutive win. Wings get 22 in the second half from Paige Beckers. They beat Toronto by 6. NFL Deshaun Watson will start the Browns preseason opener on Saturday in Chicago. Tua Tagovailoa will start for the Falcons tomorrow, but there's been no decision for the regular season. Washington quarterback Jaden Daniels telling LSU not to use him for promotional material since the Tigers have given out his number 5 for the first time since he left.
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1: Jake Owen from WECO at 26 after 8 o'clock. Got a ditty coming up next. Your forecast on the way as well. And, of course, Bix Picks. We'll preview all the action from Iowa and preview Richmond. 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

0: The first of about 21 number one hits, Luke Combs and Hurricane. 101.3 WECO at 29 minutes after 8 o'clock on this nice Thursday all of a sudden. See blue skies and sunshine and some clouds still floating around here and there, so there could be a pop-up shower here and there. We're right at 74 degrees currently. Going to top out in the upper 80s today with heat index values making it feel like about 95 or so over these next few days. In fact, some scorching weather expected. All right, Goose, we're going to talk to Dennis Bickmeyer. We had a great meal and some donuts yesterday in Cookeville. We'll chit-chat about that a little bit and just... good to, you know, connect up with old DB, who's that's what he's known as in Richmond, is DB.
1: Well, we just know him as the Bick.
0: Yeah, the Bick. As
1: the creator of Bick EPNs.
0: Bick's Picks, yeah. Matter of fact, speaking of the devil, we might well just chit-chat with him first. Looks like Enrico County is calling, so good morning, WECO. You are on the air.
2: Well, good morning.
0: Hey, calling
2: man,
0: live from
2: that. My throat there.
0: Yeah, a little Nashville, Tennessee. It's 7:30 in Nashville, by the way. Are you adjusted to Middle Tennessee time?
2: I'm confused sometimes, but a little bit of a late night is what you're hearing, I think.
0: Ah, okay. So glad to have you on. We just posted our pictures on Facebook of our mugs in the parking lot there with a nice lady took our picture. It's not in front of anything in particular. There's a mural back there. We don't know what that's about. That's not Crawdaddy's. That's something else. But we did go to Ralph's and got our picture made there, and we've enjoyed those delicious donuts. I had the peanut butter and jelly donut for breakfast this morning, so thank you, sir.
2: Oh, you're welcome. I saw you light up when she said when you asked what that one was. So glad you got that one.
0: Yeah, it looked like something nice and something. Like, what is that one? I've never seen that. It had a little bit of strawberry stuff sticking out the side of it. Like, oh, that's our peanut butter and jelly donut. Really? And so, yeah, I lit up like a Christmas tree. All right, so I guess you're going to hang on for the ditty here, and we'll chat through the break, and we'll come back and do Bick's Picks. Does that sound good?
2: Got it.
0: All right.
2: Yes,
0: by the way, do you consider yourself a CEO?
2: No.
0: Okay, good.
2: My title is executive director.
0: Okay, executive director, not to be confused.
2: Whatever that means.
0: With a CEO. All right, so I've got a ditty for you, and it's regarding a CEO. A brand new, young, and upcoming CEO, you know, hired by a local company to come in and basically clean house. There's just a lot of excess fat in the way of employment there. And so he comes on the first day of the job, and sure enough, he walks right out into the main area and sees a dude just leaning up against the wall. So he walks straight to the dude and says, "Hey, man, what are you doing?" "So I'll just stand here killing a little time waiting to get paid." "Why?" He said, "How much you get paid anyway?" Of course, the guy says, "Well, I'm only part-time. I make about $200 a week." So he reaches in his wallet, does the up-and-coming CEO, and grabs $400. Said, "Well, here is your 2 weeks severance pay. Now, skedaddle." The guy's like, "Okay," and he walks right on out. So he walks up to the next lady, and he's very proud. He said, "That's the kind of stuff we're going to do around here. What did that guy do anyway?" To which she replies, "He was delivering our pizza."
1: He said, "Okay, I'll leave."
0: "Sure. Pay me $400 for a large pepperoni, no problem." I'm out of here.
1: Thank you. Well,
0: yeah, I won't come back.
2: Right.
0: Your forecast and Bick's Picks next.
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11: Partly cloudy with temperatures in the 70s to start our Thursday morning. Clouds increase as we go through the afternoon, and there is a slight chance for showers or thunderstorms, highs topping out near 88 degrees. Partly cloudy throughout the evening, overnight lows in the low 70s. Then we'll be hot on Friday with highs near 92 degrees. With your WECO weather, this is Amber Moore.
0: Thank you, Amber. We'll call it partly sunny. Our current temperature at 73 degrees now.
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0: Ba-da-ba-ba-ba. Good morning, Dennis Bickmeyer.
2: Good morning, Brad.
0: Good morning, DB, a.k.a. Dabena Day. Yeah. Maybe he'll call in. And good morning, Goose, Loose Lips, Lindsay.
15: Well, good morning.
0: Well, guys, thank you very much. We put our little post out on Facebook, our our radio mugs out on the Facebook there, talking about the big meal we had yesterday. Took you and treated you to Crawdaddy's yesterday. What did you think about it, Dennis?
2: I thought it was great. Great little setting, cool little town. Did not know about Tennessee Tech, so that was cool. Learned a little bit about that. But, yeah, it was fun. It was great to see you guys. Appreciate you making the trek over and meeting me halfway.
0: Yeah, absolutely. But you had to be standing on the sidewalk wearing, you look like a little Woody Hayes with the OHU, whatever you call it over there. And you look like you were getting ready to sign autographs, but I had to remind you, hey, you're in the wrong state to sign autographs, man.
2: Yeah, I just, I will admit, I did pick my most obnoxious Ohio State shirt to wear for you guys and for the great people of Tennessee. But it was fun. I got a few dirty looks, especially I don't know if you guys caught the gentleman in the Tennessee hat in the Ralph's Donuts there. He was sitting to the right as soon as we walked in the door, and he and I, matched eyes, and I could tell he wasn't very pleased with my Ohio State shirt.
0: Yeah, that's when you folded your arms. I thought I saw you fold.
2: Right.
0: I'm outnumbered here severely.
1: If he didn't have that good cup of coffee and donut, they might have been some words exchanged.
0: Maybe not. I don't think so. But good to meet you yesterday. Of course, you've got some bull riding stuff on your mind. Very impressed with some of the things you talked about. You're working on a golf course in Richmond area and in Rico County, I guess, right now, and an arena about to go up, and then of course you got a little old bitty race going on this weekend at Richmond Raceway.
2: Yeah, amazing timing to get to see you guys in person at the same time that NASCAR rolls into Richmond Raceway, my home for 12 years. So I look forward to getting back tomorrow, and when I land, I'm heading straight to the racetrack. So truck race tomorrow night, and one guy that I've become friends with, and we've got a pretty good line of Virginia drivers in NASCAR, and Elliott Sadler's getting back behind the wheel tomorrow night in the truck race for Colleague Racing. So looking forward to seeing Elliott and then back out there for the Cup race on Saturday.
0: Yeah, sounds like a lot of fun. So I guess we got to do things in order here because we're getting ready to talk Bix Picks, unless you have something good.
1: I do have something to say. Dennis, did you know many towns and cities in Tennessee end with ville due to historical influences? The suffix ville is derived from the French word for city or town. Early European settlers, particularly the French and English, used this term when naming their new settlements in the American South, including Tennessee.
0: And see, that's what Goose answered yesterday when you asked us, why are so many towns in Tennessee named ville?
1: And only thing I come up with is we misspelled valley.
0: Yeah. Something like that.
2: I refrained from looking that up because I knew Goose was on the case.
0: Yeah, we did a shout out this morning, even on the air, about it. So maybe he got somebody to respond, or he just looked it up himself.
1: But yeah,
0: now we know the rest of the story, why everything's called ville around here. All right, we're going to start Big's Picks today with a dinger and a big huge round of applause. After all that, you happened to win the race with your pick of Ty Gibbs to get it done at Iowa, and he was basically an also-ran most of the race, and then next thing you know, here he comes, and he battled his teammate out and told his teammate, Denny Hamlin, Christopher Bell, I'll show you, and put it right into victory lane for the second time this year. Poor old C. Bell has had 7 second-place finishes now.
2: Yeah, so I guess both of those are remarkable. A, that I picked Ty Gibbs, because I probably really confused you guys with that pick, and we all picked Gibbs driver.
0: You had some inside scoop there is what we thought.
2: Well, I mean, he won Bristol earlier in the year. He's been good on road courses. He's been better on short tracks. I don't know what it was. Call it divine intervention. I don't know. I just, out of the blue, picked Ty Gibbs, and then I was frustrated early in the race because he had a issue on pit road and he was not running as well as his teammates, but what a great finish to hold off Christopher Bell, and as you said, 7 second place finishes for C. Bell. I guess we all should have been taking C. Bell. We do pick him a lot. I think sometimes when I pick him, he tends to finish in the 20s or something like that.
0: Yeah, same here. No matter who I pick, but I did happen to get a 6th place finish, and I was excited about that until I saw you guys were 1, 2, and 5. So I'm still working on that record of accruing the most points ever in Bix Picks with an average of 17.8. Goose, on the other hand, even though you didn't win, you did get a 5th place with your pick of Denny Hamlin at Iowa, and he's one to think about this weekend at Richmond, too. So you're continuing your average of 7.43, which is well on your way to shattering my record of the least points accrued on Bix Picks.
1: Well, let's just keep my fingers crossed.
0: Yeah. Exactly. And Dennis, I impressed you with my. I gave you a copy of my spreadsheet that I'm looking at here.
2: That's
0: every week.
2: Right. Yeah. I was just going to reference that. Yeah, the documentation on this is is really good. So I appreciate that. That's a lot of work.
1: Well, yeah. I'm sure the Smithsonian's going to need it one day.
0: Probably so. Yeah. Yeah. We'll submit the colored version, and it'll go right into the Smithsonian and frame display there. No doubt about that. All right. Any final thoughts of Iowa before we move on to your home track, Richmond Raceway?
2: Nope, excited to get there.
0: I don't see a phone ringing from DB. He must have turned his phone off or something. Maybe he's kind of disgruntled because he had some kind of a meeting and a conflict. He was going to try to get out of it early, and they kept talking, and he didn't get cut to come down to Crawdaddy's and Ralph's, and he didn't even know we were going to Ralph's, and when he found out we were going to Ralph's, he was really sulking. He stormed out of here on his own.
1: Yeah, he said, I'm out of here.
2: I hope he at least got a donut.
1: Had a box of donuts under his arm.
0: Yeah, he took all the donuts, what he did. Those donuts are already only half full when I got into work today.
1: I had
0: the peanut butter and jelly. All right, so Dennis, you get to go first when you're talking about your home track at Richmond.
2: Well, you said it. I'm going to go ahead and take Denny Hamlin. I don't usually pick the hometown guy when I was the track president. I guess I shouldn't say that. You can go back in the records and see how many times.
0: Yeah, you feel obligated to pick him most of the time.
2: Yeah, that's right. That's right. You're right. But I will say this. So he finished. What did he finish? 5th or 6th last
0: fifth,
2: week?
0: Yeah, he was 5th.
2: With trying something different with the brakes. I don't think they're going to use those brakes this week at Richmond. I'll take Hamlin for the hometown guy.
0: All right, Goose, you get to go second since DB hasn't chimed in.
1: Well, Hamlin, they tried some brakes made out of corn. And this week he's back to where he's near a Mavis brakes.
0: He's got his Mavis brakes. That's true.
1: And I remember earlier in this year I said, I can't pick Hamlin driving a Bob's furniture car. Well, he won that week.
0: Oh,
1: and that's
0: true.
1: What he's driving this week.
0: Oh.
1: So he's going to win. I'm going to finish
2: thanks
1: second.
2: Thanks for pumping me up there, Goose.
1: And I'm finishing second with Christopher Bell.
0: I knew you'd do that. So I had Bell as my number one. This is odd. When I look back at the winner, do you guys remember who won the race last year?
1: One of them Dillons.
0: Austin Dillon is the
2: Austin
0: winner.
2: Austin Dillon, actually 2 years in a row.
0: Yeah, so should a person pick that? I mean, a person that has no earthly chance whatsoever to even come back in this regular season, I'm looking for the reset. Should I go out on a limb and pick Austin Dillon to win it again?
1: Now, was it last year that he knocked, no, it was the year before he won two.
2: 2 years ago.
1: That he knocked Logano out, and then Hamlin was passing him, and he wiped him out too on the way to the
0: checkered flag. Oh, that's right. Yeah, I forgot about that. That was a controversial
2: finish. Memory, Goose.
0: Golly,
1: I just seen it that they was. I seen like a reel that popped up showing the Richmond stuff.
0: Gosh.
1: And so I, you know, you think that there's no way they'd let him win last year, but he still did.
0: Yeah, he did. No doubt about that. So, you know, the driver averages has Denny Hamlin at the top. The guy second has not had the greatest of years, but he is definitely one to be reckoned with at Richmond, and his name is Kyle Larson. So now my toss-up is between Kyle Larson and Austin Dillon. Man, I tell you what. Since I'm so far out anyway, I'm not going to pick Austin Dillon. I just can't do it. I can't. I'm sorry. Kyle Larson is going to get it done at Richmond. And so DB will likely pick Austin Dillon. What do you think?
1: He might.
0: I don't know. He's 20 points ahead of me. I'm in last place, and he'd like to have bragging rights not to finish last again this year. So he may pick somebody better. But Austin Dillon could surprise us all and get it done again.
1: I'm going to make a prediction.
0: All right.
1: Bubba Wallace, watch out for him.
0: He
1: does good there until he screws himself up. I think, was it last year when he was leading and his tire went way in front of him or something? But
2: yeah, that's right.
0: His tire outran him.
1: Yeah,
0: that's just the kind of year.
2: On top of this stuff.
1: Yeah. I do read up on some of the stuff trying to find out what happened the year before to see who might have done really well and then blew it, and that was Bubba.
0: Imagine this.
1: The story of his life.
0: Dennis, prior to him being invited to join us here on Bix Picks, he admitted, self-admitted, he was not really a NASCAR fan. He knows more about it now than we do. So he is definitely a guru.
2: There you go.
1: Well, now, last year I wasn't.
0: That's true.
1: And it's the same strategy, you know.
0: Exactly. Well, I'm picking people who I think will win the race, but I'm jinxing them. I'm doing whatever. Poor old Kyle Larson will probably wreck again. And
1: you know, that's just last. I mean, he's the most talented driver, and he's just like last week. He was on the outside, and one guy thought it was three wide, and it's four. So when he ran the other two up the track, he ran the third one in the wall.
0: Exactly right. He's definitely checkers of the record. No doubt about it. He's been wrecker more than checker. All right, well, Dennis, best of luck in Nashville. Glad to see you again, and hope you have a great time at Richmond this weekend, and we'll revisit Richmond next Thursday on the next edition of Bix Picks.
2: Thanks, guys.
0: Thank you. Have a great week.

0: Dan and Shay from WECO. It's 7 away from 9 o'clock and just ahead of a 20-plus minute long music sweep. We'll kick it off with a classic from the Silver Fox next. First, though, checking today, this August 13th in history. It was on this day in 1942 that Walt Disney's animated feature Bambi premiered at Radio City Music Hall in New York. In 1960, the first two-day telephone conversation. Two-day, not two-day. Who's on the phone for 2 days? A telephone conversation by satellite took place with the help from Echo One, a balloon satellite. 1961, Berlin was divided and East Germany sealed off the border between the city's eastern and western sectors in order to halt the flight of refugees. In 2003, in northern Greece, a man was fined $88 in order to stand trial for spitting a plum pit out his window while driving. Yannis Tassos says he apologized 3 times to the police, but they wouldn't listen. Man, that is tough. $88 for spitting a seed out. 2005, a gang of 67 inmates attempting to tunnel out of prison in Brazil ended up still inside the prison walls when they mismeasured their distance by 1 foot. Man. 2011, 7 people were killed when a stage collapsed at the Indiana State Fair during a powerful storm just before a Sugarland concert was set to begin. In 2016, swimmer Michael Phelps ended his career at the Rio Olympics as a part of the winning 4x100 medley relay, his record 23rd gold medal. And finally, on this day in history, exactly 7 years ago today, August 13th of 2019, entertainment companies CBS and Viacom announced they would merge. And that is today, August 13th, in history.
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0: Big old hit back in 2001. Just think, that's been 25 years ago. That is Good Morning Beautiful from Steve Holy, wrapping up a 20-plus minute-long music suite from 101.3 WECO. Don't fret, though, still some great music on the way. Got Justin Moore and Priscilla Block on the way as well. Temperature-wise, we're up now, climbing up ever so slightly to 75 degrees now. We see mostly sunny skies out our westerly window and a hot day on tap, topping out in the mid to upper 80s with heat index values well into the 90s because we're right at 93% humidity right now. The next check of the weather coming up in about 12 minutes from right now. All right, in case you didn't hear, somebody did win the $1.040 billion mark in the, well, Powerball drawing. Illinois, the state of Illinois, was where the winner was produced. A single ticket was sold, not sure yet exactly where it was sold from. The last $1 billion winner in Mega Millions was in Florida. This one is in Illinois, so 1.040. So how much is the 0.040 of $1 billion? Is that still up there, like 400,000 or something like that? Just that part of it is, you know, enough money to retire on, at least for me. But anyway, 20 million is where it goes back down to now. 8.7 is the cash value on 20 million. There were additional winners. In addition to the $1 billion winner of Illinois, we had a $2 million winner in the state of Massachusetts. Had four total winners of $1 million that include Arizona, California, Florida, and North Carolina, all winning $1 million. All right, Mega Millions is now the chief when it comes to the highest lottery take. 90 million is what it's worth, and the next Powerball drawing will be Saturday. The next Mega Millions drawings coming up tomorrow, as there are no drawings on Thursday. So the last ticket winner for Mega Millions was a $2 million winner in the state of South Carolina this past Tuesday. So the next drawing comes up tomorrow night. 90 million for Mega Millions. Just proof once again, folks, one person, a single ticket purchased somewhere in the state of Illinois, did win the $1 billion Powerball lottery. So get out there and play on, America. You could be the next big winner. And apparently there are a lot of winners that are unclaimed yet. According to Powerball, there's like 3,000 actual money winners. So make sure and check your tickets. I know you didn't win the billion. Maybe you didn't win a million or 2 million, but there's a lot of other, lower prizes, sometimes worth tens of thousands of dollars. So make sure you check all your numbers and make sure you check with the lottery and make sure that you might have a winning number, because there were over 3,000 winning tickets from last night's drawing. Good luck.
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0: That is Priscilla Block and My Bar, 101.3 WECO at 9:30 exactly. Got a complete check of that weather forecast coming up here in a couple of minutes. But first, we're going to go to the WECO chopper, the chopper. And Goose Lindsay has a traffic report high above the scene.
1: Yes, we're in the Bitter Creek area. Okay, our chopper, it's unavailable today.
0: Okay, yeah, it's been fueled up and serviced right now. Get ready for high school football.
1: But we've had a couple of reports now, and if you're traveling down in Bitter Creek and you turn to go up the Oakdale, so that's Highway 27 where it meets 328, and you head up there just a little bit, probably even before the first house up that way, there is a tree that has fallen over power lines and even the telephone lines on the other side. So it's above the ground. It's actually...
0: Yeah, it's elevated.
1: But they're going to have the road shut down for at least, it sounds like, 6 hours.
0: Oh, my goodness.
1: So
0: how in the world are you going to get home later, Goose?
1: I'm going to have to go to Harriman and just backtrack.
0: I guess you are.
1: Yeah, so that would really be the only way to me is to go, you know, take 27 to Harriman and then head up 328 the other side.
0: The opposite way. My goodness.
1: But they got to replace a pole and a transformer and, you know, and all that kind of stuff. So it's going to be a while. It's just a big old dead pine tree. And it is neat because really the pine tree is not on the ground.
0: Yeah, it's elevated. There's a photo out there on Facebook. It's elevated above the road, but it looks like there might be, there's some debris, maybe some wires below that. It's low enough to where a vehicle can't pass under. So don't get a big bright idea that you can just drive under it.
1: Well, I mean, it wouldn't be a bright idea. I mean, it's an idea, but...
0: I think they probably have it blocked off.
1: Yeah, I'm sure they have it blocked by now. And, but you know, there's been a lot of trees down this year.
0: Well, all this rain we've had
1: tons of rain, and even the night before July 4th, you know, when the big storms rolled through, and it looked like a tornado, you know, in the Deer Lodge Lansing area, but it was just high winds. Just a lot of work for TDOT and county road crews to have to clean that stuff up, and they're behind on it. But
0: absolutely. It's just debris everywhere, and I've got a big, huge walnut tree. If it rains real heavy or a wind kick up, dead limbs fall out of it all the time. Limbs that I can't reach because they're up there so high, you can see dead limbs hanging in it. Next thing you know, they're on the ground.
1: You know, I bet Justin Fritz could climb up there and get them for you.
0: He's a quite wiry fella. He can climb up and pull some dead limbs out for me, can you, Justin?
2: For a price.
0: Oh, okay, for a price.
2: Yeah. No, I'm a salesman.
0: Yeah, that's true. Tree service is not cheap.
1: Well, hey, we got donuts back there.
0: But you know what? One thing about Justin, I'll say, he is an honest salesman. Now, most of the time we say, what is an honest salesman? Do you know the answer to that?
2: I just look in the mirror.
0: Broke.
2: Broke. Would definitely be me. Yes.
0: No, you're not broke, man. You're doing all right for yourself. So you're here to talk about sales and not trees across the road, I would imagine.
2: Hey, I got some deals going on for anybody who wants to buy any radio advertisement today.
0: Yeah. Hey, we could have sponsored this report right now.
1: Big Orange Tree Service.
2: I actually just texted Jason.
0: We can have more of these traffic reports. We've got the chopper. It's being serviced right now.
2: It would be up in the air right now if we had more money.
0: That's exactly right.
1: We can't afford the fuel.
0: That's right. The fuel's what's kept it grounded.
1: Yeah. We're hoping to get it going by Thanksgiving so we can honor Les Ness from WKRP with a turkey drop.
0: Yeah, that's exactly right. All right, so once again, that traffic situation, it's right just above Highway 27 as you head up toward Oakdale. There's a big tree across the way there. I don't know if it's not on the road, but it's elevated.
1: It's like a floating tree.
0: Yeah, but you can't get under it, so even Goose is going to have to go all the way to Harriman.
1: And really, it's not that big of a deal, say... It won't add extra time, but think of today. I mean, it's going to add extra time. Vocational school. You know, normally you're taking vocational to and from, so now they're going to have to go a long way. So that's going to delay that.
0: There are other delays that could happen, so just be aware of that and be respectful of it and go around.
1: Go around, yeah.
0: All right. Got that forecast coming up next.
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9: Partly cloudy with temperatures in the 70s to start our Thursday morning. Clouds increase as we go through the afternoon, and there is a slight chance for showers or thunderstorms, highs topping out near 88 degrees. Partly cloudy throughout the evening, overnight lows in the low 70s. Then we'll be hot on Friday with highs near 92 degrees. With your WECO weather, this is Amber Moore.
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0: Jason Aldean's in the old bar stool will do. 101.3 WECO. 9:44 now. It is a Thursday. It is August 13th of 2026. It's a partly to mostly sunny day. We see more sunshine, obviously, than we do see clouds currently. And we're rocking up the thermometer as well at 77 degrees right now. Going to be about 87 before it's all said and done today, with heat index values feeling more like about 95. So just be aware of that. And again, that traffic situation, it's 328, correct, Goose? The name of the highway there?
1: Okay. Yeah, 27 going into 328.
0: Yeah, there's a big log that's elevated across. It's coming from a high elevated area, and it's cast across, and you think, well, I can drive under that. Well, zoom in on that picture you see on Facebook a little bit closer. There are some actual wires dangling down to the ground there,
1: and not to mention the old dead limbs off the tree that probably would stab you.
0: Looked like it cracked a pole in two too that had some power lines on it, so it's a mess down there, and they're going to have that blocked off for 6 to 8 hours.
1: And think of those folks going to be doing that work, because it's not cool today.
0: No,
1: I mean, you're pushing 90 to 100 degrees probably heat index values, so just don't get too mad when you got to wait. Just head to Harriman.
0: Just drive around. Goose has already planned his trip. He's going to head down to Harriman, grab something to eat, and then go back home.
1: Yeah, I'm not going to leave 2 hours early today and make up an excuse or
0: nothing like that. So just push through it. We'll all get through it, and we'll keep you posted. Anything changes, developments, or whatever, we'll let you know when it happens. Right here on the radio. We'll check today in country music news in about 10 minutes.
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0: That is Corey Kent's Rocky Mountain Low, 101.3 WECO. 5 minutes away from 10 o'clock and just ahead of a 20-minute long music sweep, we'll kick that off next with Jake Owen. But first, checking today, this August 13th in country music news. And by the way, traffic update once again. There is a tree that's across the road that has brought some power lines down with it on Highway 328. That's near the intersection of Highway 27 as you go up toward Oakdale. Crews are there working on the situation, but it's going to be several hours before the road is open. So if you live in the Oakdale area, the only thing I know is to tell you to go down to Harriman and back up. That's about the only other way to get there. And I think it's even before the first house here, Goose says. So just be mindful of that and be aware that crews are there fixing the situation as we speak. All right, Garth Brooks headed to Washington, D.C. as the fourth city on his Blame It All on My Roots tour following Indianapolis, Denver, and Chicago. The concerts are set for September 18th and 19th at Capital One Arena. Tickets going on sale August 21st. That's next Friday. And I guarantee you there'll be more tickets than that sold. They'll probably open up a couple more dates. That's the way the first four dates have already gone. The first three dates have already gone. Well, Ella Langley and Shiner Beer collaboration, Dandelion Honey Coach, is available today. The Shiner brand is seen in the music video for her mega hit, Choosing Texas. It is just continuing to break records all over the place. Well, Luke Combs will share something significant this morning. Speculation is that he'll be adding more tour dates or announcing a new tour in 2027. And Lainey Wilson will play a pair of shows October 20th, Philadelphia, Mississippi, to raise money for Marty Stewart's Congress of Country Music. The funds will help establish a location for Marty's collection of country music memorabilia. And finally, Jackson Dean says he's off the market, having recently married longtime girlfriend Shannon Miskell. And that is today, August 13th, in country music news.
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Zach Brown Band and Free, wrapping up a 20-minute long music sweep from 101.3 WECO. Also wrapping up an early bird morning show for this Thursday, August 13th of 2026. Making way for Goose Lindsay stepping back in to host Trade Time coming up next at 10:30. All right, before we step out of here today, though, I want to say congratulations to a couple of folks, as we always do. First of all, on the birthday club today, we had a total of about, I think it was 14 total names, because we were bragging about 13 names on the 13th of August, and then, well, somebody called one in, but that's okay. Made it a 14-name day for this August 13th, and I'm waiting for the computer to pull back up. It's running kind of slow here for some reason, but we want to say congratulations to our birthday cake winner today. I'm pretty sure it was number 6, wasn't it? No, it was not. It would have been, well, the birthdays today include Faye Collins, Kenny Wilkes, Steve Hopper, Kathleen Sheldon, Emery, Lynn Hamby, Jeannie Lamance, Carol Bell, Rita Leaf, Jamie Heidel, Polly Mays, Chris Morrison, Carolyn Green, Paul Hahn, and Carolyn Delis all today. And I do know the one was number 4, actually. Kathleen Sheldon of Oakdale is the winner of the birthday cake today. So congratulations to Kathleen. I have a certificate here at the radio station. Swing by and pick that up first. And then on down to Darnell's to get your free birthday cake. They do allow you 30 days to do so. Also want to say congratulations to our Lake Winnipesaukee Pass winner is Johnny Duncan of Harriman. He called up and knew that

0: we were talking about Danny Bonaducci. He was on the birthday club today. Of course, Danny Partridge. Other choices were Butch Patrick, who was Eddie Munster. He had a birthday a day or so ago. Maureen McCormick, who played Marcia on the Brady Bunch, had a birthday, I think, last week. So he knew that it was Danny Bonaducci's birthday today and wins a four-pack of passes to Lake Winnipesaukee. Going to give away what potentially is our last four-pack. It's the last chance of this year to win Lake Winnie passes, at least for the summer events, and that's coming up tomorrow on 740 Trivia, so be here and try your luck again and win those. So again, Johnny Duncan is the winner of today's Lake Winnie passes. More chances to win those coming up tomorrow morning on 740 Trivia. All right, that's going to wrap it up. Have yourselves a great Thursday, y'all. Thanks again. See you.
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0: And a good Thursday morning, everyone. Goose Lindsay here, ready for another trade time on WECO. And I've got a call ready to go, so let's just get to the Triple C Realty and Auction phone lines and say, good morning, you're on trade time.
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0: Hey, thank you. 423-215-1020. 423-215-1020. 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And let's see, we're going to have a multi-family yard sale going on tomorrow and Saturday, 8 a.m. both days. It's 147 Catoosa Road. There's plenty of different items, so come on out. Again, tomorrow and Saturday, 8 a.m. when it begins at 147 Catoosa Road. And then we've also got six American Silver Eagle dollars for sale for $30 each. And someone looking for a pair of 235-75 R15 tires. They've also got six cats to give away. 865-393-4235. 865-393-4235. Just had to turn the air on in the control room here. A little warm, but Reagan Williams MBM, the little split unit there, will take care of it. And back to the Triple C Realty and Auction phone lines and your own trade time.
2: Good morning to you, sir. Hope we're having a nice day.
0: Hey, so far so good.
2: And a friend of mine is looking for a 410 pump shotgun. If anybody over there in your neck of the woods has got a 410 pump, I'd appreciate if they'd give me a call and I'll pass their number on to him. Then I've got the LED lights, a 3-foot, 4-foot, and 8-foot. A heavy-duty commercial ladder rack, a 55-gallon heavy-gauge burn barrel with open tops, my soft drink collectibles, my 7 pieces of 4-strong farm equipment that you stand behind, 1 3-wheel walker, and 4 of the aluminum walking canes that are adjustable for different heights. I do live in the Clinton area. Like I said, I appreciate your radio station and your program. And my phone number is 865-406-5684.
0: All right. Thank you for calling.
2: Yeah, thank you, brother.
0: So 865-406-5684. 865-406-5684. Back to the Triple C Realty and Auction phone lines. Good morning, you're on trade time.
3: 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If they want to come get it, I need it out of my way. My number is 865-806-4221. Thank you.
0: Hey, thank you. So 865-806-4221. 865-806-4221. You know, I look here at the calendar. We're only 10 days away, or excuse me, 8 days away. I can't count till the opening day of high school football here on WECO. And we've got a good one. Going to be Rockwood hosting Oneida again Friday, August 21st. It'll be our first broadcast of the season. Back to the Triple C Realty and Auction phone lines. Good morning, you're on trade time.
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0: Okay, hey, thank you for listening. 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
4: Hey, good morning, Goose.
0: Well, how you doing today?
4: Hey, did you get hit with that storm with them poles or what?
0: Do what now?
4: Some telephone poles, did you get hit?
0: No, I was here. It's just I'll be taking a long way home, it looks like.
4: Yeah, me too.
0: So,
4: hey, what I'm looking for, I need an electrician to help me out. With, make sure he has his wife, you know. And you call my number, Goose. It's 931- 287-3437.
0: All right. Hey, go ahead.
4: And that's in Winfield.
0: Okay. Well, hey, appreciate it.
4: Thank you.
0: All right. Bye-bye. So 931-287-3437. 931-284-3437. 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
0: And Goose Lindsay back with more of Trade Time, and the Triple C Realty and Auction phone lines are open. 423-346-6300 is the local number, or toll-free, 888-882-1013. And NASCAR will be on WECO this weekend as they will be in Virginia racing at Richmond Raceway. 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But right now, phone lines are open, 423-346-6300, or toll-free, 888-882-1013. 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And here's the number to call for these items, 423-215-5499, 423-215-5499. And then 2 ceramic kilns to give away. 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So 423-539-0113. 423-539-0113. 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And then we have a scroll saw for sale, a 300-pound sandblaster for sale, a Chevy tailgate and a Chevy bumper for sale, a couple of 13-inch trailer wheels for sale, and a John Deere mower. 423-965-3478, 423-965-3478. And again, I was seeing what's coming up here on WECO. We got a couple of live remotes coming up. Well, actually three. I believe on Friday, September 4th, it'll be our annual, Tennessee kickoff celebration at Hammers right here in Wartburg, where they have a lot of all-day specials, and we broadcast live there all day, and that will be on September 4th here in Wartburg. Then Sunday, September 6th, I will be broadcasting down at Rockwood's Rockin' the Ramp. for a big Labor Day celebration. And then on Labor Day itself, Monday, September 7th, I'll be in Harriman as well for Hooray for Harriman. Just a great weekend coming up on Labor Day weekend. But I think right now, we'll just go ahead and get in our next commercial break, then we'll be back with more.

0: Hi, this is Pastor Matt Ward of First Baptist Fort Worth. Jesus said, "Come unto me, all ye that labor and are heavy laden, and I will give you rest." 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No matter your baggage, we have a place for you at First Baptist, where our mission is to know Christ, serve Christ, share Christ, and grow believers.
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11: 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What's happening over in Joyner?
12: 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But, oh, I need a mowing deck for a zero turn crap and lawnmower, 42 inch cut. If Bill Moore's bad, he's got a good deck or a halfway decent deck on, I'll buy the whole board just to get the deck off of it. So if everybody's got anything or anything, give me a call at 865-382-7794. And I appreciate you up there, bud.
11: Hey, we appreciate you. Thanks. So it was 865-382-7794. 865-382-7794. And we mentioned earlier high school football here on WECO on Friday, August 21st, with Rockwood taking on Oneida. 15 days after that, the Tennessee Vols begin the 2026 season as they will be hosting Furman. That game can be heard on 101.3 FM as well. I think it's going to be about a noon broadcast, I believe. I'm trying to think. I think it's a 3:30 kickoff, so we'll probably come on the air around 1. But catch all the action this season. I got my big orange tinted glasses on because I think we're going to be pretty good this year. Of course, we got to get good quarterback play, but, you know, Josh Heupel's known for having good quarterbacks. Other than that, I think we've got a lot of talent at every position. So, but what do I know? 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
19: How you doing, Goose?
11: Hey, good. How are you doing?
19: I'm sitting here just burning up, letting the water that I've done drunk gallons and gallons soak back out of me.
11: Well, I tell you, it's going to be about 4 or 5 good hot ones for sure.
19: Yeah, it is. I can't wait till it cools down, but I work out in it anyway, so it ain't really going to matter to me, winter or rain or whatever, you know.
11: You got to get it done, don't you?
19: Oh, yeah. But anyway, I've had some people call me about my 72 Chevrolet truck, the 2-ton, 18-foot bed, 350 four boat main, good tight truck. I'm the second owner to it. Got both titles. It's got 48,000 miles. I've had a lot of files on it, but they're just trying to come up with some money. You know, I would do a partial trade or something like that in on it, but I'd like to have $5,500 for it. Good truck. Runs real well on the interstate and make a good farm truck or somebody something to haul some heavy stuff on, you know. But I'm still looking to buy some horses, ponies, even jennies or jacks. Or Mews. Anybody out there got anything like that? Give me a call. 423-572-2808. You have a good one, brother.
11: Hey, you do the same. Thanks.
19: Uh-huh.
11: So that was 423-572-2808. 423-572-2808. And the Triple C Realty and Auction phone lines are open. 423-346-6300 or toll free 888-882-1013. 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That's brought to you by the Witt Financial Group. Not right here. It's over in Crossville, but close to here. So, again, Saturday morning, 8 a.m., Goose's Golden Oldies. 9 a.m., Smart Money Radio. 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Then later in the day on 101.3 FM, catch the Cookout 400 NASCAR Cup Series race from Richmond Raceway. That coverage begins at 6 p.m. Still got time for a call, maybe two here on Trade Time. 423-346-6300 or toll-free 888-882-1013. That's the Triple C Realty and Auction phone lines. And do want to throw this traffic reminder out there. We talked about it a little earlier on the air. I know Brad's mentioned it, but there is a tree that is hanging from some power lines on Highway 328. That's right off Highway 27 heading towards Harriman there in the Bitter Creek area. You turn up, and if you're going toward Oakdale, it's really right before you get going. The road's going to be closed probably till at least 3 o'clock today, maybe later. So take an alternate route. You probably just have to go on down to Harriman and head up that way. But let's get one final phone call. Good morning, you're on Trade Time. And we didn't get that one final phone call. Thought it was there. But, well, we'll give him a few more seconds to call back. 423-346-6300. We're toll free, 888-882-1013. And again, that's the Triple C Realty and Auction phone lines. Just a quick reminder, I will not be here tomorrow. I'd say to be Andrew hosting Trade Time, but I'm taking a Friday off before football season. Well, that looks like all the time we're going to have for Trade Time for today, so I will see everyone again on Monday.
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11: Clouds increase as we go through the afternoon. There is about a 40% chance for showers or thunderstorms. These storms could contain strong gusty winds. Highs topping out near 88 degrees. Partly cloudy throughout the evening. Overnight lows in the low 70s. Then we'll be hot on Friday with highs near 92 degrees. With your WECO weather, this is Amber Moore.
12: Hey, Goose Lindsay here at WECO, joined on the phone by Olivia over at Alice Faye Cafe. And Olivia, how y'all doing on a hot Thursday morning?
13: Pretty good. How are you guys?
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2: At Monday's Morgan County Commission meeting, commissioners discussed two TDOT proposals to help alleviate accidents at the Highway 62 Fairview Road intersection in Coalfield. One proposal involved installing a traffic light, and the second proposal involved the placement of all-way stop signs. After much discussion about increased traffic delays, commission elected not to recommend either proposal and keep it as is. In other county business, County Executive Brian Langley announced TDOT has started the process of cleaning ditch lines along state roads in Morgan County. Many of the roads have downed trees and other debris from recent storms. The National Weather Service has issued a hazardous weather statement for portions of the WECO listening area. Additional periods of showers and storms are expected today. Chances for severe weather are lower than recent days, but a few strong to severe storms along with localized flooding could occur. The application period for community tree planting grants from the Tennessee Department of Agriculture Division of Forestry is underway now through September 4th. The grant's goal is to increase tree canopy cover in urban and suburban areas. Eligible expenses include trees and shipping costs, contracted planting, mulch, irrigation devices, tree labels, and signage. Eligible applicants include local governments, nonprofits, and public educational institutions. Awards range from $500 to $20,000. 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
3: ABC News, I'm Sherry Preston. Oklahoma has put a man to death for killing his girlfriend in 2005. It is the first of three executions set for the same day across the country today. Executions also set for Alabama and Tennessee. Concern for U.S. sailors deployed to the Middle East 9 months into their mission. The Navy Times and Stars and Stripes reporting that multiple service members have tried to jump overboard after describing moldy showers, broken toilets, and a lack of hygiene products. ABC News contributor Mick Mulroy.
4: It really set a record for continuous days at sea, so without a port call. And that causes a lot of the issues, of course, because supplies run very short and days become essentially continuous. But it's important also to point out that this crew has done an exceptional job at carrying out the mission.
3: More strong thunderstorms in the Midwest. Nearly 9 feet of rain fell in areas east of Indianapolis. This is ABC News.
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14: Clouds increase as we go through the afternoon. There is about a 40% chance for showers or thunderstorms. These storms could contain strong gusty winds, highs topping out near 88 degrees. Partly cloudy throughout the evening, overnight lows in the low 70s. Then we'll be hot on Friday with highs near 92 degrees. With your WECO weather, this is Amber Moore.
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0: 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I'm Kyle Rickey. That story next on NASCAR Hot Pass.
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4: Both America and NASCAR were born with a healthy dose of you.
2: The legends behind the wheel speak about the sport that helped forge America.
4: Racing is in people's blood.
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2: 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New episode Saturday after the race on USA.
0: The NASCAR Cup Series is getting set for its second consecutive short track race with this Saturday night's Cookout 400 at the Richmond Raceway in Virginia. A three-quarter mile trioval that Team Penske driver Ryan Blaney believes presents drivers options to make their way through the field.
5: I've always thought the race has been won there the last handful of years, even further, like on the very bottom, the best cars can do that, but you can make lap time, a lane or two up the racetrack. Heck, SVG last year was running the fence and was pretty quick. But to me, it's always the further you move up, the more you wear your stuff out.
0: Blaney finished third at the Virginia short track a year ago, but has never won there in 18 prior starts. For more, see MRN.com. I'm Kyle Rickey. This is NASCAR Hot Pass on the Motor Racing Network.
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9: Clouds increase as we go through the afternoon. There is about a 40% chance for showers or thunderstorms. These storms could contain strong gusty winds, highs topping out near 88 degrees. Partly cloudy throughout the evening, overnight lows in the low 70s. Then we'll be hot on Friday with highs near 92 degrees. With your WECO weather, this is Amber Moore.

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7: Clouds increase as we go through the afternoon. There is about a 40% chance for showers or thunderstorms. These storms could contain strong gusty winds, highs topping out near 88 degrees. Partly cloudy throughout the evening, overnight lows in the low 70s. Then we'll be hot on Friday with highs near 92 degrees. With your WECO weather, this is Amber Moore.
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1: When I was growing up, August was the month when we started getting our minds wrapped around the idea of having to go back to school in September. 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
10: Clouds increase as we go through the afternoon. There is about a 40% chance for showers or thunderstorms. These storms could contain strong gusty winds, highs topping out near 88 degrees. Partly cloudy throughout the evening, overnight lows in the low 70s. Then we'll be hot on Friday with highs near 92 degrees. With your WECO weather, this is Amber Moore.
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1: ABC News, I'm Michelle Franzen. More details about the Iranian threat that triggered a covert operation to sneak President Trump onto a different military plane after last month's NATO summit.
2: A senior administration official says the decision was driven by intelligence that an Iranian terror cell had snuck into Turkey carrying a shoulder-fire missile, and that this terror cell had information about the president's movements in Ankara, Turkey, where the NATO summit was being held. And that's apparently what led the Secret Service to create this elaborate ruse to sneak the president out of Turkey on a separate plane, the call being made about 4 or 5 hours before the president's scheduled departure from the NATO summit.
1: ABC's Stephen Portnoy. The death toll in Colombia climbing after Monday's powerful earthquake. At least 273 are confirmed dead. Crews are still searching for survivors in the rubble of 170 collapsed buildings. And there is one winning Powerball ticket in last night's drawing worth just over $1 billion. That ticket sold in Quincy, Illinois. This is ABC News.
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6: Clouds increase as we go through the afternoon. There is about a 40% chance for showers or thunderstorms. These storms could contain strong gusty winds. Highs topping out near 88 degrees. Partly cloudy throughout the evening. Overnight lows in the low 70s. Then we'll be hot on Friday with highs near 92 degrees. With your WECO weather, this is Amber Moore.
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3: According to AAA, the Tennessee gas price average dropped 11 cents last week and is now $3.55 a gallon. Clarksville has the lowest state metro average at $3.32 a gallon, and Jackson is the highest at $3.75. Morgan County has an average gas price rate of $3.59 a gallon. Nationally, gas prices fell by 9 cents to $4 a gallon. Tennessee's gas price average is fourth lowest in the nation. A bipartisan coalition of 43 states and territories, including Tennessee, has announced a $400 million settlement in principle with Sandoz Inc. to resolve allegations that the generic drug manufacturer engaged in widespread conspiracies to inflate and manipulate generic drug prices, reduce competition, and restrain trade. If approved, Sandoz will pay approximately $469 million to resolve claims brought by state attorneys general, including amounts paid pursuant to previous settlements with other states. In addition, Sandoz has agreed to implement significant internal reforms designed to strengthen compliance with antitrust laws and promote fair competition. The settlement is contingent upon signatures from all states and territories participating. The National Weather Service has issued a hazardous weather statement for portions of the WECO listening area. Additional periods of showers and storms are expected today. Chances for severe weather are lower than recent days, but a few strong to severe storms along with localized flooding could occur. Be sure to tune in to 101.3 FM WECO this evening at 6 p.m. for Inside the Outdoors with Brad Knight. 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
2: ABC News, I'm Michelle Franzen. The Kennedy Center Board, appointed by President Trump, voting today to add his name to the facade of the performing arts venue and move forward with a two-year closure. The move challenges a judge's order in May that Trump's name be taken off the facade because it was illegal. Here's ABC's Stephen Portnoy.
4: Ohio Democratic Congresswoman Joyce Beatty, who as a function of her service in the House, has a seat on the Kennedy Center's board, says that her fellow trustees voted today to close the Center for Renovations and to add President Trump's name back onto the front of the building. Beatty says the facade would read, "The John F. Kennedy Memorial Center for the Performing Arts, restored and renovated by President Donald J. Trump."
2: U.S. investigators say a broken engine part shattered a window on a Ryan airplane last month shortly after takeoff from Greece that caused a man's head to be sucked into the hole into the fuselage, with passengers helping pull him back inside the Boeing airliner. And stocks are up this hour on positive economic data. This is ABC News.
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11: Clouds increase as we go through the afternoon. There is about a 40% chance for showers or thunderstorms. These storms could contain strong gusty winds, highs topping out near 88 degrees. Partly cloudy throughout the evening, overnight lows in the low 70s. Then we'll be hot on Friday with highs near 92 degrees. With your WECO weather, this is Amber Moore.
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7: Partly cloudy throughout the evening, overnight lows in the low 70s. Then we'll be hot on Friday with highs near 92 degrees. With your WECO Weather, this is Amber Moore.
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1: 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I'm Susie Armstrong. 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
1: North Wilkesboro Speedway fans will have more than the track's 80th birthday to celebrate in 2027 after NASCAR officials announced the venue's first ever triple header weekend featuring the NASCAR All-Star Race May 21st through 23rd. The primetime event Under the Lights also celebrates the 35th anniversary of One Hot Night, the first All-Star Night Race in 1992. The NASCAR Craftsman Truck Series will open the weekend's festivities on Friday night, followed by the O'Reilly Auto Parts Series Saturday for the first time since 1985. I'm Susie Armstrong. 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
3: At Monday's Morgan County Commission meeting, commissioners discussed two TDOT proposals to help alleviate accidents at the Highway 62 Fairview Road intersection in Cofield. One proposal involved installing a traffic light, and the second proposal involved the placement of all-way stop signs. After much discussion about increased traffic delays, commission elected not to recommend either proposal and keep it as is. In other county business, County Executive Brian Langley announced TDOT has started the process of cleaning ditch lines along state roads in Morgan County. Many of the roads have downed trees and other debris from recent storms. The National Weather Service has issued a hazardous weather statement for portions of the WECO listening area. Additional periods of showers and storms are expected today. Chances for severe weather are lower than recent days, but a few strong to severe storms along with localized flooding could occur. The application period for community tree planting grants from the Tennessee Department of Agriculture Division of Forestry is underway now through September 4th. The grant's goal is to increase tree canopy cover in urban and suburban areas. Eligible expenses include trees and shipping costs, contracted planting, mulch, irrigation devices, tree labels, and signage. Eligible applicants include local governments, nonprofits, and public educational institutions. Awards range from $500 to $20,000. 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For WECO News, this is Goose Lindsay.
4: ABC News, I'm Michelle Franz, and new details in Luigi Mangione's federal murder trial of United Healthcare CEO. Sources familiar with the matter tell ABC News during a conference scheduled for federal court Friday, it's expected that a guilty plea will be announced in connection with the federal prosecution of Mangione. ABC's Matt Rivers has more.
5: We've been here before. You know, this earlier this year, we reported back in June that both sides were discussing a potential guilty plea, only for that to fall apart. We also heard from the defense team earlier this year that they were planning to pursue some sort of psychiatric defense before withdrawing that argument. So there's a couple of things that have happened that suggest that this legal team is willing to change course if it finds it prudent to do so.
4: In Massachusetts, the trial concluding for the day for Lindsay Clancy. She's the mother charged with killing her three children. Defense attorneys argue that Clancy suffered from postpartum psychosis and did not receive adequate medical care. On Wall Street today, stocks ending higher. This is ABC News.
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2: Partly cloudy throughout the evening, overnight lows in the low 70s. Then we'll be hot on Friday with highs near 92 degrees. With your WECO Weather, this is Amber Moore.
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9: Partly cloudy throughout the evening, overnight lows in the low 70s. Then we'll be hot on Friday with highs near 92 degrees. With your WECO Weather, this is Amber Moore.
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3: The DAV, Disabled American Veterans of Oliver Springs, will host a breakfast the last Saturday of each month at 530 Kingston Street in Oliver Springs. 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
1: This is Inside the Outdoors with professional fisherman Brad Knight. 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We'll also feature interviews from local anglers and the biggest names in the outdoor industry. 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
3: Good Thursday afternoon, everyone, and welcome back to Inside the Outdoors, brought to you by Patterson's Home Appliances. I'm your host, Brad Knight, and we've got another great episode for you. I hope everyone's been beating the heat. We're right in the middle of the dog days of August. We've got the kids gone back to school. And speaking of that, I've got a daughter that is now officially a high schooler. So we got a freshman here at Wartburg with Tinsley being there. And that's really makes old dad feel like an old man. That was really kind of a pretty good shock to the system whenever the first day of high school has arrived and you send your 14-year-old daughter off. Man, where does the time go? But we've been hard after it. We've been on some home projects here around the house, working on our deck, trying to get it all finished up before hunting season gets going here. 1st of September, and we'll get into some of those dates and what we've got upcoming. But, you know, really for the outdoorsman, this is really about the time we're really trying to get excited. A lot of things are coming up really quick. Deer season, you've got goose season, duck season. We've got lots of different options on the table for the outdoorsman, and it's really time to be getting excited and getting your gear going, and we're going to talk about that some. We've got our guest for tonight's show, our friend Troy Coffey, who's a fishing and hunting guide in the Iowa, Minnesota area, who's been a friend of the show for many years, so we're looking forward to seeing what he's been up to. But first, we're going to jump into some hunting and fishing notes, and quite a few things have kind of sprung upon us here lately, and we want to make sure we go over them. First thing that jumps out to me is Major League Fishing has announced big changes to the BFLs, and the BFL is one of the most legendary tournament trails probably that in existence. It's been going on for many, many years now, and it's where tons of people have gotten their start. It's a pro-am format that has lots of different local divisions and kind of the grassroots of tournament bass fishing. And it has been set up to have a boater and a co-angler. And for those that are unfamiliar with that format, basically you go, you sign up for the event, you go to a meeting the night before, and a computer randomly pairs you with a partner. So you have a pro in the front of the boat and an amateur or co-angler in the back of the boat. The pros compete against the other pros. The amateurs compete against the other amateurs. And the co-anglers, really, they just get to go fishing for the day. They don't have to worry about providing a boat or anything. They just get their tackle and show up. And really a great format over the years. I've met a tremendous amount of some of my best friends still to this day are guys that I met being my co-angler or my draw partners over the years. But over the time, that model has just kind of went away. A lot less participation on the co-angler side. So MLF thought they wanted to make a big change, and big change they did. So they have officially announced that the historic BFLs are now a team event. So you can still fish them individually if you prefer, however you want to do it, but it is now a team tournament, which I think BFLs have been going on for almost 44 years, and this is a pretty big news for that. So just a quick overview. It's going to be a team or a solo format. Unrestricted forward-facing sonar. So you can run as many transducers as long as you want to run them. And that's a change from this past year. It was one transducer, only 3 hours of fishing, and you could pick the 3 hours. So a lot of confusion. A lot of the anglers didn't really like that. So, you know, hats off to MLF for kind of taking a listen to what the anglers wanted and making a change there. And here we are. So it's going to have a $15,000 first place in every tournament at 150 boats. No matter how big the field size is, let's just say they get 40 boats, they're going to have a guaranteed first place at $10,000. There's going to be 5 All-American regionals, 4 divisions per region, and 5 tournaments per division. There's going to be 5 All-American championships each with $120,000 winners. Red Crest and Toyota Series championship advancements from each of all 5 All-Americans. Major League Fishing has announced that they have a 91% total season payout if all the tournaments have 150 boats. 101% if you include the Phoenix MLF bonuses. So the payout kind of breaks down like this. If you have 150 boats sign up for each tournament, it's going to have a top award of $22,000, but that includes a $7,000 Phoenix bonus. So if you're running a Phoenix, $7,000 gets you to the $22,000. Again, that's going to be $10,000 guaranteed regardless of the field size. Maximum fields are going to be 225 boats, and that will scale the purse up to $29,000 to win if the maximum field of 225 boats is achieved. 20% of the field wins at least $700 guaranteed. The winning team from each tournament advances to a no-entry fee All-American. Every tournament will be on a Saturday. Winners will be determined by the heaviest one-day five-bass limit catch, just very traditional there. Every team receives points. Live weigh-in coverage with a $500 entry fee. So just kind of an overview on that. It's going to be kind of your cut-and-paste standard team tournament with the option to fish solo if you'd like to. $500 entry fee, five-bass limit, one-day tournaments, fish it with a buddy. Kind of a neat deal. If you win, you advance to the All-American. They're going to pay $120,000, five people. So a lot of money there for guys that are now able to sleep in their own bed and with travel expenses as bad as they are. You know, this has got a lot of opportunities, I think, along with sharing expenses, just along with having, you know, fun with a buddy. Just grab a family member, grab your kid, grab your dad, your grandpa, and you can head down to the lake and fish a tournament and be able to compete for quite a bit of money. A quick note on the All-American. It's going to be 5 3-day tournaments, no entry fee, All-American Championships, which is one per region, $120,000 first place. Team captain advances to Red Crest to compete for $300,000. The teammate, if not fishing solo, advances to the Toyota Series Championship to compete for $280,000. Second place in these All-American events are going to be $20,000. Third place is $15,000, with 20% of the field winning at least $1,000. Each All-American Championship features teams from four divisions, 140-boat max field, and the tournament winners and the top 30 teams from each division qualify. It's going to be a Thursday, Friday, Saturday tournament, full field all 3 days, with the winners being determined by the heaviest 3-day catch, five bass limit per day, weigh-in coverage, no entry fee. Each Team of the Year award is going to be worth $2,500 in each of the 20 divisions. And that's going to be based on the total points, and you must fish all five tournaments in each division to be eligible. All right, there you go. So that's pretty historic. That's the overview of the new 2027 BFL formats now being a team event. Now we're going to jump over to some hunting news. This is going to need no introduction, but Tennessee dove season is going to open September the 1st at noon. That's going to be running through September the 28th. You're allowed 15 doves per person, and you need to also make sure that you have the migratory bird permit. Big thing there. Don't want to get in trouble by the game wardens. But, you know, September 1st, noon, that's basically a holiday here in the South, something I know me and all my friends look forward to. We'll be finding a dove shoot somewhere, depending on the weather that we're going to jump into. But September the 1st at noon, you can look for me on a dove stool somewhere. Also opening on September the 1st is early goose season. That's something I've really gotten into the last 5 or 6 years. I love hunting Canada geese. That's going to be an early season, September the 1st through the 20th, and you're allowed five per person. Another early season waterfowl hunt you can do is the teal and wood duck season. That goes from September the 12th through the 16th. That bag limit is going to be six ducks per person, with only two of those being able to be wood ducks per person. So for all our waterfowl and wing shooters, we've got some action coming up here for you the 1st of September and a lot of good outdoor opportunities. Football's going to be cranked up about the same time. It's one of my favorite times of the year. Also, we've got the early Tennessee velvet hunt. It's going to be August the 28th, the 29th, and the 30th. Some of the brief rules on that are no antlerless deer can be harvested. So it's buck only, archery only, private land only, except for WMAs in Unit 1, which is kind of out in the Mississippi River, way west Tennessee. So some of the guys may have some leases or some of our listeners out in that range. There's a select number of WMA public hunting opportunities for you if you wanted to do the early season velvet hunt. For more information on which ones you can check that list out at the TWRA website at tn.gov/TWRA. So while we're on the deer hunting subject, we're going to go ahead and talk about a few new rules that TWRA has allowed for the 2027 whitetail season. So a couple of new rules that TWRA has allowed. Number one, and pretty controversial, depending on which side of the fence you're on, is now deer bait privilege license. So Tennessee has been against the law to put corn piles or bait for deer, but now they are going to allow you to if you purchase a deer bait privilege license. So it's kind of frowned upon until we need some money, and then you can kind of pay your way into it. But, you know, I'm not going to let my personal thoughts vent too much here on the air. Details on this, you can purchase this license at TWRA's website or GoOutdoorsTennessee.com. This will allow hunting over bait only for whitetail deer on privately owned or leased properties. It must be purchased annually by any individual hunting over bait. There will be no exemption for any hunter, regardless of age or license-exempt status. Here's some of the fine print on this rule also. The bait type specifics. What's allowed and not. Allowed is going to be corn, wheat, grains, natural food substances, or any product exclusively produced or marketed for finding deer. What is not allowed? Any processed foods or enhanced/modified products not categorized above. For example, sugar, honey, syrups, pastries, candies, peanut butter, etc. will not be allowed. Scented sprays, powders, and salt blocks are not considered bait, so you can put those out with no license or any worries there. Some more fine print here for you. Properties of 5 acres or less can only have one bait site. Larger properties can have one bait site per 5 acres and must be at least 500 yards apart. No more than 5 gallons or 25 pounds of bait may be available for consumption at a single bait site during a 24-hour period. No open trough style feeders will be allowed. All other feeder styles are legal. Bait shall be scattered across the ground and not piled. Other considerations, baiting is prohibited on all public lands, private in-holding bound in all sides of WMAs or public hunting areas, and within proclaimed no feeding zones in Gatlinburg. So don't go Gatlinburg on your honeymoon up there and be trying to bait deer. No other big game species can be harvested within 250 yards of a bait site. The same applies to deer if you did not purchase a baiting license. So if you're hunting within 250 yards of a bait site and you don't know it and you don't have a hunting license with a baiting permit on there, you're going to get fined by a game warden if he catches you. If baiting creates a public safety concern by concentrating and or habitating wildlife, the agency can revoke a license. Baiting licenses will be valid for the duration of deer season, even if a new county becomes CWD positive during the deer season. Hunting over normal agricultural practices or wildlife food plots is not considered baiting. So there you go. That's pretty much some of the details from the TWRA website. Again, for more information on all of this stuff, you can check out tn.gov/TWRA. And it's going to be time for the first break of the afternoon. Don't go anywhere, folks. I'll be glad to introduce my good friend Troy Coffey, hunting and fishing guide, coming up right after this.
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3: And welcome back to Inside the Outdoors, brought to you by Patterson's Home Appliances. Just got done going over some of the hunting and fishing news in our first segment. And now it's time to introduce our guest for tonight's show, Mr. Troy Coffey, great friend of the Inside the Outdoors, been on the show a couple of times. So, Troy, what's been going on with you, bud? How you doing?
9: I've been doing good, Brad. Been quite a good spring into summer here and had a lot of changes in the last year, but we're rolling right through it and still doing a lot of guiding up there on Mille Lacs and Spirit Lake. So it's been good.
3: Awesome, man. We're going to talk all about that stuff. So talked about a lot of changes in the last year or so. So it's been probably a year or two since we've had you on the show. So what's been going on with you? What's new in your world?
9: Well, we kept the farm down there in New Virginia for some of my deer property down there, but we ended up renting the house out down there, and the wife and I had moved to town where I grew up out here in Indianola, south of Des Moines, and the kids were adding on grandkids as fast as I could catch smallmouth, so we had to move to town. So I got home last spring, and she said, you know, I think I want to live in town now. So I said, well, let's just try to make it work. So we bought a house, and I put on a boat garage here, built one and a sunroom for her, and I got that finished up just right before spring, before I left for Mille Lacs in April, and pretty much got her all finished up. Now I'm just sitting in it relaxing, enjoying it.
3: So, awesome. So when you come back from a big season of guiding and mama says, hey, I'm ready to move closer to them grandkids in town, that's what you got to make it happen. So she's got her grandkids in her sunroom, and it sounds like you've got a new man cave out there. So that's a pretty good trade, isn't it?
9: Yeah, it's we've been out there 22 years, and it was one of them deals where I came back. I like to argue a lot, but that one I kind of sat back and thought it probably wasn't a bad idea. I don't get the view quite like I had out my back door every morning and evening, but I still got it pretty good, bud, and I can still go down there anytime and enjoy it. So
3: awesome, always trade offs.
9: I think it was a win, like you said. I think it was a win for both of us, and I get to see the grandkids when I'm back.
3: Awesome. That's good. Just out of curiosity, what size boat garage did you end up building?
9: End up building, I had a 24 by 30 down home and with 10 foot ceilings. And this one, I built a 24 by 30 with

0: hunting stuff and be able to check out all those deer that bring back all those memories. That's pretty neat. You certainly got them.
1: So it turned out good. A little work, but we got her done.
0: That's right.
1: Yep.
0: Well, some of our listeners that maybe didn't catch some of your interviews from the past, kind of just give a background and talk a little bit about your guiding and kind of what lakes you guide on and a little bit about it.
1: Yeah, I'm still, like I said, I live just south of Des Moines, Iowa now, but I guide at two lakes primarily. One of our lakes is in here in Iowa here, Spirit Lake, which is in the northwest corner of Iowa. Most people know the name Lake Okoboji, which is a big name across the nation for big largemouth. A lot of tournaments held up there. Spirit Lake is a natural lake like Okoboji, just 5 miles northeast of it. And they kind of all tie in together between Spirit Lake, East Okoboji, and West Okoboji. Okay. I primarily just guide on Spirit Lake. It's a lot less traffic. It's got a lot more rock as far as holding smallmouth. Both lakes have smallmouth. It just seems like Spirit Lake, you can catch a lot more numbers and still good quality. So I kind of tend to guide on Spirit as well as I do a few walleye trips a year up there. And I actually am starting to get into some muskie trips. We've got a hatchery there in Spirit Lake, so they hatch out all the walleyes and muskies for the whole state of Iowa for restocking.
0: Okay, that's cool.
1: So, yeah, every year in Spirit Lake, they put in walleye, and then every other year they put in muskies. So it's got a really good muskie population. And, of course, it's closed in the months I'm fishing up there in the spring. I fish up there late March and in April before I head to Mille Lacs, so they're out of season then. I tend to catch a couple long bass fishing every spring, but the fall when it starts cooling off really good, the muskies get in there shallow and we can kind of dial them in the last month of open water up there. So I've been taking on a few muskie trips late fall, and I've actually got 4 this year so far. So I start there, like I said, start there in March and April, then I head to Mille Lacs in May and June, which is 2 hours north of the Twin Cities in Minnesota. And it's by far, after last fall and this spring, probably the number one small in the country. I know the St. Lawrence and Champlain and St. Clair, and
0: that's something
1: as well known as it.
0: I didn't mean to interrupt you. That's something I've always said about Mille Lacs Lake, and I've fished all the smallmouth waters pretty much for the most part in North America. And day in and day out, Mille Lacs Lake in Minnesota is the best smallmouth fishery in the country. Now, you might have days where you catch a bigger bag somewhere else, but I think as far as being able to produce with the weather and just your gambling on weather times, you really can't get blown too bad off Mille Lacs. It's not like a Lake Ontario or somewhere where you're going to be out in like 12-foot waves or something if it gets gnarly. And it seems to kind of just produce all the time. It's really been strong in the past couple of years, so it's been a really cool thing to see it grow, and you get to see it every day, so I'm not really telling you too much, right?
1: Yeah, but it definitely is, like I said, you've seen it over probably the last 20 years, and I've only seen it for the last 6 years, but just in the last 6 years I have seen the average weight of a smallmouth go up almost a pound.
0: Wow.
1: And that's pretty big in any lake in the country. I mean, that most people would say, well, there's something going on and this and that. Well, there is something going on, and we think it's the tulipy in the fall that they're really honing in on that's either a higher protein source or something. But the weights, when I started 6 years ago, you know, a 20-pound bag was, you know, something you kind of shot for, 4-pound average and 5 fish. And now after this spring, Brad, I mean, if you weren't at 25 to 28 every day, you weren't in the big ones.
0: Wow, that's incredible. So
1: it's really, really come on.
0: I want to touch back into something you mentioned earlier, the tulipy. Am I saying that right?
1: Yep, tulipy, or sometimes they're known as a whitefish.
0: Okay.
1: Some parts of the country, like in Wisconsin, and they call them a whitefish. Basically, it's a fish that gets anywhere from 1 to 5 or 6 pounds. They've got a wide tail. Their only way of eating them is like smoking them. So if you go into a store up north, you'll see a lot of smoked whitefish.
0: Okay.
1: That's pretty much what a tulipy is. It's a fish that if you do catch them, you can't eat them, mostly smoke them. But it's just, they've had a couple good spawns, and the tulipy die off every summer because they're a cold water fish. So like right now, we've had some 80-degree water temps in Malawi.

0: markets the last 3 weeks, and there's been a lot of dead tulipy floating.
1: Okay.
0: Well, they can only handle such high water temps. So every spring, when they get a good hatch, then smallmouth will really hone in on them in the fall. So by fall, they're feeding on 6 to 8 inch tulipy, and that's what they're doing.
1: 6 to 8 inch tulipy. Goodness, yes. That's a big bait fish there. So when you go up there in the fall, are you trying to match the hatch like with big bait fish, big swim bait type stuff? Yeah,
0: bigger baits. Okay. Yep, bigger baits, bigger, you know, football jigs, bigger jerk baits, bigger swim bait. I mean, yeah, but that's what they're primarily feeding on. Now, they'll feed on perch and crawdads heads too, don't get me wrong.
1: Sure.
0: But it seems like after live scope being introduced, front facing sonar, if you get out in the middle of that 20 to 25 foot of water and you can find these schools of tulipy, and you'll see them smallmouth either right in them, right under them, right behind them. And that's what we're doing, you know, kind of chasing them down and fish and casting at them. So
1: that's interesting to me. And it's primarily a fall deal, not so much in the spring or well,
0: correct. That is, yep. That is something that is totally different than our spring fishing.
1: Yeah. That's why I guess it was a little bit unfamiliar for me. I've heard a little bit about the whitefish stuff, but I just never am fishing up that far north in the fall. If I make it up north in the fall, that's usually I'm going to have a bow or a gun in my hand shooting at something.
0: Right.
1: But
0: right. Yeah.
1: It's interesting to me, you know, still learning stuff. And that's one cool part about this show and getting to talk to so many people that do a variety of things is still learning different things. So that's pretty cool to hear about big swim bait fishing and stuff for smallmouth in the fall. I may have to come up there and get a dose of that with you. I kind of like throwing those big swim baits.
0: Yeah, and now, I mean, with all the minnow fishing and the front facing sonar, I mean, as long as you can get that bait down there, I don't think it really matters as much anymore. As you can get it to where that fish is on the screen, you know, 8 out of 10 times you're going to catch that fish.
1: I agree with that. I mean, something I've always and been a big thing for me is the bait choice is important, but what is extremely important is the presentation and rate of fall.
0: Yep.
1: So just make sure you're getting around them. I'd rather be around them using the wrong bait as using the right bait and not being around them.
0: Bingo. And that's what front facing sonar, as you well know, has done not only to us guides, but the whole tournament world of fishing nowadays.
1: Right.
0: So you're able to hone in on the fish a lot quicker than 20 years ago.
1: Oh, no doubt about it. That's the understatement of the show so far. Well, Troy, it's time to catch a break. Folks, don't go anywhere. We're going to be right back with the King of Mille Lacs, Troy Coffey, right after this.
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1: And welcome back to Inside the Outdoors, brought to you by Patterson's Home Appliances. We've got our friend Troy Coffey, hunting and fishing guide from the Midwest, kind of talking a little bit about some of the changes the last last segment had going on in his personal life and kind of dabbing into the fishing. So I want to talk all about the fishing in this segment, Troy. And we were just mentioning how great Mille Lacs was this spring. And this was your most successful guiding season yet. You were telling me off the record there earlier. Just kind of talk to the folks at home. A lot of our listeners grew up Tennessee river fishing. We're smallmouth fishermen here, and we have some highland impoundments, but it's just such a different animal than the northern smallmouth and the what you get to see every day. So just kind of talk us through your season and how your kind of the successes that you had this spring.
0: Yeah, we've definitely seen a difference in the last couple of years on the smallmouth fishing up on Mille Lacs. They've just the weights, like I said earlier, have just increased by on an average of a pound or so. And so going up, seeing the numbers last fall, we thought, well, if anything was going to be like last fall, this spring, we knew he was going to be in for a great season, just for the fact that, you know, most of them smallmouth are coming in anywhere from 2 to 10 foot of water right after ice out within a couple weeks. And they're a lot easier to kind of key in on. And so this spring I got up there and we had something happen this past year that was new with the Minnesota DNR up there. So Mille Lacs has a walleye, a muskie, and a smallmouth season, and it opens up on a certain day. Well, in the past, walleye and smallmouth season has opened up on the second Saturday in May every year. This year, they decided to do away with the smallmouth season. And what I mean by that is, as soon as ice was out, or even ice in, people ice fishing could actually target smallmouth. So for a boat fisherman, as soon as you could get on the water, you could actually target smallmouth, which was catch and release only, but you could still be out there fishing for them. So that was new for Mille Lacs this year. Before you could not target them, now you can after ice out. Now, in order to keep a smallmouth up there, which most people don't, it still starts like the 21st or 24th of May, where you can keep three under 17 inches, which that doesn't usually affect me or any of my clients, but that did stay the same. But yeah, right now, no smallmouth season. As soon as you want to go fishing, winter, fall, spring, you can always target them, which is nice. The resource up there is very good for it. And now the people of Minnesota have really been waiting for this, and now it's in the whole state of Minnesota. So it's not just Mille Lacs. Anywhere in Minnesota, you can target smallmouth all year round. So that's been a good thing. So starting with that, we knew this year, if the ice got out early, we could get up there and get on them. Ice out this year was around April 22nd to 24th. I got up there the first week in May, did some scouting, saw a lot of fish already up shallow, just side scanning and using my front facing sonar. I usually start around the 10th guiding. In this season, my first group was the 10th, which they always come 3 days every year. They're out of Oklahoma, a good group of guys. And in 3 days, we had our three best five-bag limits average 26 and a half pounds. So the first three days of the season kind of told me, hey, this may be a good run this spring.
1: Yeah,
0: so
1: it's going to be happening.
0: That's how it started. And believe it or not, Brad, it only got better. Every week got better, and by the third week in May, a lot of my weights were 28, 29. I had one dirty 30.
1: Wow, that's incredible with smallmouth fishing for sure. So yeah, when you're first up there fishing, those fish are all pretty much still pre-spawn when you first get there and you're fishing for them?
0: Yeah, grouped so up feeding. They're definitely pre-spawn. Most the last 6 years, the average water temp's around 45 to 48 when I start fishing.
1: Phew.
0: Yep. Yeah, so, and a lot of jerk bait fishing, a lot of Ned rigs that time of year. But yeah, yep, swim baits, yep.
1: So pretty much still your traditional pre-spawn tactics. That's what I was going to kind of get to, is if somebody was going to come up and book a trip, it really, you ask, what's the time to go? But it's really just about kind of how you want to catch them, wouldn't you say?
0: So when people call me to book with TWC Guide Service, my first question to them is, how do you want to catch them? Just because there's some people that don't want to catch them pre-spawn. They'd rather see them on top water. Some people don't want to sight fish for them. They want to catch them pre-spawn. So, yeah, number one question is, how do you want to catch them? Some people can't throw a jerkbait all day. Some people can. So that's what I do. I ask them how they want to catch them. We're fishing mostly spinning rods with all my clients, including myself. So yeah, that's the number one question. And then from there, how many days and where would you like to stay? And right now, that's new from this year as well. I think, as you know, I've got a full service for my clients now. I can put them up in the house. I can book the house. I can book the days. I can book all the food. And it's a one-stop shop now with TWC Guide Service. You call me, I book it all for you.
1: Yeah, I think that's a major deal for you. And that's one thing that I think a lot of fishing guides fail to capitalize on is the all-inclusive part of the fishing trip stuff. A lot of guys will just sell you a trip, but I'm just in my shoes where I've been on a couple of hunting trips, and when you make these places and you're going, you know, 20 hours away or somewhere you've never been before, you don't really know where to stay. You don't know where's safe to stay. You don't know where's good to eat. And man, I treated those like vacations where I don't really want to have to make decisions. I kind of want to just, what's the price? Here it is. And then I don't have to make a thought for a couple of days, right? I know where I'm staying, I know where I'm going to be eating, and I know what I'm going to be fishing. And Now they can do all that with the one-stop shop with you. And especially, you know, northern Minnesota up there is a pretty rural area. There ain't a whole lot of stuff going on up there. A couple of resorts, some nicer than others. And I think that's a pretty cool deal. So you offer now your clients rental house, meals, the whole nine yards, full all-inclusive packages.
0: Yeah, and it's I've already got a lot of days booked for next spring already. It's doing really well. And I think part of it's due to having that. I've actually had some clients down south that said, hey, no, we looked at your blog, we looked at your information. If we can tell you the days we want to come, you just let us know where we need to be. And it's really, I think it's really made a difference. So, because whether they stay with me or they stay in a resort or they stay in a VRBO, it's all between 175 and 250 a night up there.
1: Yeah.
0: So it isn't like I'm any much cheaper or much more. It's just the convenience for them.
1: Right. You're just making it easier. Yeah. Just making it easier on your clients to enjoy it. It's an experience that you're selling. You know, just a fishing day. It's the whole trip, kit and caboodle. So that's a pretty neat deal for you. And another way to separate yourself, because the thing, if you go to Mille Lacs or you're going to make the trip up there, it's very unlikely it's just going to be for a day. You know, usually it's 2-3-4 day trip.
0: Right,
1: for most people. Right. And again, it just eliminates a huge worry and concern. You know, it's not just anywhere you can stay anymore and be safe and everything. So that's pretty good to take that option off the table for folks. And I think that'll be something that serves you well in the future. But
0: yeah, I think it's going to be great.
1: What about your fall trips, Troy? Are you guiding much in the fall at all? What's your schedule looking like there?
0: Yep. So I will leave here roughly around September 12th or so to head to Mille Lacs. I guide all the way up to the first week of October at Mille Lacs. And then I'll leave Mille Lacs and I'll head to Spirit Lake and I'll finish my season out at Spirit Lake for the last 3 to 4 weeks. So right now I've got a few days left at Mille Lacs and I've still got a few days left at Spirit Lake, but my fall tends to be a little bit less time than the spring, and then just due to the winters rolling in, northwest winds, because both of those lakes, as you know, they're kind of shallow bowls. That northwest wind, once it sets in, it just kind of runs a guy off there.
1: Yeah, so, that's the thing. You get to the
0: first. I'm trying to do more to the weather than I am anything in the fall.
1: The first of October in that territory around Mille Lacs, it could be 80 or it could be snowing, and I've been there. When it's been both, mutual friend of ours, Andy Young, lives there, hunting partner, fishing buddy of mine, competed on the FLW tour for many years with him. We'd be going to Saskatchewan, Canada, making it up there is kind of the stopping point for a day for me. And that's kind of the time of the year we're always heading up north. And I've been there, it's been shorts on, and I've been there, woke up the next day, and be 2 inches of snow on the ground. And it kind of just blows my mind, but just kind of like a different planet, so to speak, just a whole different climate.
0: Yeah.
1: So.
0: Yep. And when you're bringing guys in from the country or, you know, around the country and they try to book 6 months in advance, it's really tough to do it much past the first week in October just because of what you said. So guys that want to take a chance and wait, we will. And if they want to fish that second or third week in October and the weather's conclusive, I can book them in. But many months in advance, I try not to go past the first week in October just because of that. Yep.
1: And what time of the year is it going to start when the big whitefish bite was happening you were talking about earlier in the show? Like, if a person wanted to say, hey, I want to go up and get in on a fall feeding frenzy, just go up there and bust them. What would be the time? Is 1 month better than the other, 1 week better than the other?
0: Well, I would say usually about that 20th of September to the 20th of October.
1: Okay.
0: Is when they're going to, and you know, these fish don't, once they go out to the boulders in deeper water in the summer, there's a few of them that will come in shallow. Like a lot of your lakes, they'll come in shallow and feed up really good in the fall and then go back out deep. Well, these fish tend to stay out deep.
1: Okay.
0: So instead of chasing them up shallow in the fall, you're just kind of out looking for them boulders or them areas that they're going to live close to before they go to winter. And find the fish, find the bait fish. That's what it's all about. I mean, if there's perch or bait fish or those tulipies around, and it's near that rock to sand transition wintering hole, that them fish are going to be there. So that tends to happen with that 55 degree water temp and lower. So when it gets to 60 to 55, they're going to start in that transition to be out there on that basin line. So
1: those old smallmouth know what the winter looks like, what's coming nice and out and all that stuff. They know it's time, and they better be getting with it.
0: Yep. Yep. Yeah, it's Mother Nature, bud. They've got a routine, and they typically know how it works a lot better than we do.
1: Animal instincts is one of the most incredible things out in nature to me, and it's something cool to behold. Every time I'm out, you see something that just makes you wonder, man. It's really incredible what good Lord's done and the instincts he put in these wild animals. Folks, we're going to take a quick break. Don't go anywhere. We're going to have lots more with our friend Troy Coffey.
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1: And welcome back to Inside the Outdoors. I'm your host, Brad Knight. 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I don't know how you do things there in your area in Iowa, but it's probably similar to our neck of the woods. And we like to spend our hard-earned money and know that we're getting a quality product and we're going to be taken care of if an issue was to arrive in the future. So that's the latest and greatest from Patterson's Home Appliances. You can check them out at pattersonsappliances.com. All right, so got a little plug in there for our title sponsor, T-Roy, and we're going to shift into some deer hunting. And, you know, it's about that time to start getting them big freezers in so you can get on down there and get you one right before deer season, right?
0: Yeah, we – that's hard to believe when you're saying that, but – our U season here starts in second weekend in September, so it'll be here right before you know it.
1: Oh, I can beat that real good. Tennessee has a velvet season, a 3-day archery hunt, August the 28th, the 29th, and the 30th. How hot do you think that is?
0: Yeah, you'd have to be a diehard, I think, or want to shoot one in velvet awful bad.
1: I've never got into that. It's just something about deer hunting when it's 100 degrees. It just doesn't do a lot for me. It's kind of weird, but hey, you know, it's cool.
0: I agree.
1: What TWRA saw is Kentucky has a season that opens earlier than Tennessee's. They open September the 5th, and a lot of people wanted to go up there, and that's a big thing. People go to Kentucky to try to harvest a whitetail in velvet. And Tennessee said, hey, man, we're missing out on some money here. There's some opportunities. We can make a quick 3-day season. And that's what they did. So that's what people wanted, and that's what they gave them. So we had all kinds of crazy stuff happening here in our deer woods. We're now allowed to put corn piles out for deer if and only if you buy the permit that allows you to put it out. Kind of funny how it works, isn't it?
0: So you've got to actually have a baiting permit to do it.
1: That's correct. You can put it's been the forbidden thing forever until this year. Now it's like a $50 permit, and then you can have a corn pile on your property, but it can't be more than 25 pounds, and it can't be in a trough, and it can't be piled up. There's all kinds of red tape around this deal. So anyway, it's a very controversial topic for the deer hunter world in my neck of the woods, but hey, here we are. So you're a man that's grown up deer hunting your whole life in southern Iowa, land of the giants, like the epicenter of magnum deer hunting. So you also do some guiding for that a bit. And so let's talk a little bit about your whitetail guiding.
0: Yeah, we've been actually doing that quite a while now. We're probably, I think we started in 2009 or 10, I suppose, on some private land of ours that's been privately owned since the late 60s. And like everywhere else, it seems like the deer hunting has become better and better since the 80s and 90s. And so kind of took advantage of that a little bit to make a little extra money during the winter, because that's my slow time for the guiding season on the water. And I don't take a whole lot of hunts. I take two or three guys that want to apply as a non-resident. I don't take any residents. They're all non-residents. And I'm to the point now where I've got two or three guys that just kind of come whenever they get drawn. So I've got kind of a deal where whenever they get drawn, they come. So on average, it's 2 to 3 years for a gun tag, and on average, it's 5 to 7 for a bow tag. So it does take a while to draw for Iowa, but I will tell you, I know you've been on the farm, you've been around. It's definitely what I tell most people from where they come from. It's definitely worth the wait.
1: Man, I'm telling you.
0: You know, it's not, I can't get, you know, people say, a lot of people get a false reading on what Iowa really is. It's, yes, there are 200-inch deer here. Yes, you can shoot a 200-inch deer, but it's like anything else. It's all genetics. You got to be in the right genetical area in order to do it. And there's spots in my county, very few, but there is a few, in the two counties south toward the Missouri border, there are spots. But you got to be, you know, in the right genetic area to shoot a 200. But what I tell my clients is 150 to 170 is the target buck for us where I'm at. And for most people,
1: I hope that, so. So those are world-class giants for all I care about. So that's funny. It's like, well, that's our target. We're, you know, it might not be 200 inches, but there'll be 170s around. So,
0: yeah.
1: And, you know, that's pretty wild.
0: We did some summer scouting 2 summers ago, and you kind of saw what it was about.
1: Man, I got, I still have, I don't know if I want to say nightmares or if I have, you know, daydreams about it all, but so we got out, I think it was in August whenever I was passing through, and we got out and you said, hey, you want to go see some big deer? And I said, absolutely. And all the deer were still in Velvet Bachelor, grouped up, and we went around, rode around some soybean fields in the evening time. And man, I'm going to tell you right now, I saw the biggest whitetails I've ever seen. I mean, I literally would go out there and spend a couple of days just to ride around in the evenings and mornings and see those animals. Man, it's just something to behold. It's one thing to hunt them, but just to be able to put your eyes in real life on some of those, it's majestic almost. It's nothing like you can see around here. It's crazy. Absolutely,
0: yeah,
1: crazy.
0: Truly, truly, truly lucky what we have. I don't know how long it'll last, but it's been fun for 30 years, I can tell you that.
1: No doubt. So primarily you're a late season is your expertise, following your fishing guiding schedule. So just if somebody wanted to book a hunt with you, they, you know, hear this show a year or two from now, they draw a shotgun tag, or an archery tag for that matter. Kind of talk about what a hunter can expect, you know, in a day or a week or whatever your program is for your hunt.
0: Yeah. So we've got archery season, like I said, which takes longer to draw for, 5 to 7 years. But that season actually gives a non-resident a little bit longer time to hunt. So whether he wants to come and go throughout the season or what, but it starts October 1st and runs till like the first Friday in December. So now as far as me guiding someone, I don't, you know, let him hunt for 2 months basically, but I do week hunts on bow season. I do 3-day hunts, whatever kind of they want to do. If they do want to come back and forth throughout the bow season, I can make a package deal of how many days they want to hunt total and put that together for them. But like I said, most of my guys are drawing gun tags just for the fact that they know they can get them sooner.
1: Yeah.
0: So, and that gun tag can consist of either what we call first season shotgun, which lasts 5 days. It's the first Saturday through the second Wednesday in December. And then there's a second season shotgun, which goes from the second Saturday in December to the third Sunday in December. So it's a 9-day season. And then we've got what we have, a late muzzleloader season, which runs from like December 21st to January 10th. So basically three gun seasons, 5 days, 9 days, and almost 3 weeks. And as you apply, you have to apply in a different season. So if you want to come first shotgun, you have to apply for first shotgun and get drawn in that season.
1: Gotcha.
0: And what I tell people when you apply, there's kind of a little trick here to apply for Iowa. And if you don't know the trick, a lot of times you won't get drawn. But if, let's say, two or three guys want to come as a group, which I do have, like I got two guys from Wisconsin coming this year. If you put in as a group, only one of you have to get drawn.
1: Okay.
0: One of you get drawn, all three of you come, or all two of you come in the group, as long as you put in as a group, not individually.
1: Gotcha.
0: So that is kind of the key that I tell all my clients. When you're putting in for a non-resident Iowa deer tag and there's more than one of you, make sure you click the group, because only one of you have to get drawn for both of you to come.
1: All right. That's good stuff there.
0: Four of you, whoever's in the group. So,
1: what about any giant deer story? You've got one. What's your best big deer story? You got just one to go. What's your go-to? Let's hear a good one.
0: Oh,
1: put you on the spot here.
0: Well, it'd probably have to be my, if me personally is what you're talking.
1: Sure. Anyhow, it doesn't have to be, just whatever, like, best one.
0: It'd probably have to be all the way back to 2006.
1: All right.
0: When I shot my big non-typical, it was a deer that at 3.5, I had a pictures of, and at 4.5, he disappeared. And at 5.5, I never saw him all bow season. And he was probably 140s at 3.5. And it would have been late muzzleloader that year, which would have been in January. We had a really, really bad, which we don't see him much anymore, but we had a bad winter storm come in with high northwest winds. Heavy snow. I mean, I remember sitting up there. It was low visibility. It was absolute nasty. And I was actually, back then, I didn't have a box blind built, but I just had a tower built. And I was sitting up on top of this tower just on a platform. So I was literally out in the elements. And this buck had come out from my right, and he'd come out so close. I'm right-handed. And when he come out from my right, I didn't feel like I could move and turn because I was afraid he was going to either see or hear me. And he'd come out broadside about 60 yards, and I just ended up shooting him left-handed with a scope. So I ended up shooting him left-handed to hit him. And as I hit him, I saw the blood spray, so he didn't go far. And I went down to him, and it was this big old non-typical buck. And I really didn't, at that point, really recognize him. And I never, to my knowledge, never seen him before. Well, by the time all the hooping and hollering got done and got back down to reality, got him hung up, I realized it was that buck that I had at 3.5, and I hadn't seen him for 2 years. And he ballooned up to a 194 non-typical.
1: Golly, 194.
0: Yeah. So that was probably one of the neatest things that I've seen. You know, I've seen a lot of neat things, but as far as me shooting a deer, that's probably one of the neatest things.
1: All right, Troy, we're going to take one more final break before we wrap the show up. So, folks, don't go anywhere. We got a couple more minutes coming up right after this commercial break.
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1: 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We've got our good friend Troy Coffey. Troy, we've been talking hunting. We've been talking fishing stuff. It's been a good show, man. I'm kind of getting fired up for deer hunting a little bit. It's creeping up on us. So just to kind of recap your hunting and fishing guiding stuff, as far as rates or how they can get in touch with you, people want more information, why don't you go ahead and put that out there for the folks?
0: All right. Well, as far as my guiding for smallmouth on both Spirit and Mille Lacs, I'm a little bit different on pricing on the lakes, just for the fact that it's a lot bigger up on Mille Lacs than it is Spirit Lake. So on Spirit Lake, typically what I am, I'm $750 a day on Spirit Lake, up to two people, an additional $100 for the third person. Mille Lacs, I'm right now, I'm at $900 for two people, $1,000 for three, but that's for the fishing. If I got a group that wants to come and do the whole package, as far as the lodging, the fishing, everything through TWC Guide Service and stay in there, I've got packages anywhere from 2 to 7 days. So that all varies. So it's just going to depend on how many days you stay. And every day you stay after two, it gets cheaper throughout the stay. So that's kind of how I work that. And I feel like it's beneficial to both groups. It gives guys that want to come up or are coming a long ways to try to enjoy a longer trip and not cost them as much money throughout every day being there. So
1: sure.
0: And they get to make it worthwhile for the people to stay longer. Yeah.
1: And if they want that information or contact info, is it a website, social media? What's the best way to get in touch with you?
0: So TWC Guide Service. I have social medias on Facebook and Instagram. I've also have a YouTube channel, TWC Guide Service Mille Lacs. They can get on there and look at all my videos and drone footage of all my seasons up there. But yeah, getting on there and getting my contact information is the best way to do it off Instagram or Facebook or Instagram.
1: Yep. Gotcha. And one cool thing about go ahead and tell them about your deer stuff as well.
0: Well, I was just saying, as far as on the deer guide, on the whitetail guiding, that's kind of a package deal too, because like I said, every season's a little bit different in length. So first season, most guys do come for the full 5 days. Second season, most of them will come for the full 9 days. But on muzzleloader, some guys can't come that whole 3 weeks. So it's kind of, you know, divvied up on how many days you want to stay throughout the muzzleloader and stuff like that. But my minimum package on any of the gun hunts is $3,500. And that's whether that's first season or second season. Muzzleloader can tend to get more depending on how many days you want to stay. And I have lodging available with that as well, just 5 miles east of my farm. Real nice house, sleep six, full kitchen, everything. It's a beautiful place. Right. So that's $200 a night.
1: Nice. So one thing about the fishing, I know that they're going to be fishing out of the really great equipment and some of the best that you can get. One of it being a 921 Elite Phoenix bass boat powered with a big 250 Mercury on there. Talk about a little bit about the equipment people can use and all the stuff that goes within a day of fishing.
0: Yep. So, I'm running a 2024 921 Phoenix Elite, which you know this boat real well, and got me into the seat of this boat, and I've owned a lot of boats, and definitely by far one of the best boats I've ever ran. Phenomenal. riding. I got it paired up with I run Lowrance on the dash, a 16-inch graph, and I also run Lowrance for mapping on the front on the bow, and I also run Hummingbird Mega 360 Live, and I also run Garmin Live Scope. So I've got all three graphs up front. So what I tell my clients is the days of hoping there's fish in the area you're fishing are gone. We know there's fish there. We just got to catch them. So the boat's well equipped with everything we need. I supply all tackle, all rods, all reels. The only thing I ask my clients to do when they jump on the Phoenix is bring a few drinks and some food they want to eat throughout the day. We throw it in the cooler and we're gone. So,
1: all right, the one-stop shop. You can show up with a suitcase and rain gear and something to eat and drink, and you're ready to go. You've got the boat and all the equipment and the house and meals, everything provided and ready to rock and roll. So that's a pretty good deal, one-stop shop.
0: Yep. Yeah, and some people want to come in for I put it on the east side of the lake. I guide out of Nitty's Hunter's Point up there, which I know you're familiar with. I put in there as long as the wind will allow me to. So that is a restaurant there on the lake. I'm good friends with the owner, George, and his wife. And some of my clients like to take a break throughout the day. So if they ever want to take a break, a little lunch, a little drink or whatever, we stop right in there, park around the sand, and get an hour break and go right back at it. So I kind of let the client tell me how they want to do it. So I try to make it as easy for all of them as I can. So it's their trip. I'm just kind of driving them around. So
1: I like it. One-stop shop with TWC Guide Service. And pretty much you'll just kind of customize a package to whatever anybody wants, whether it's a deer hunt or a awesome smallmouth trip, and have a world-class experience. You'll be able to provide them as much or as little as they want.
0: Yep, that's correct.
1: All right, Troy, sounds great, man. I really appreciate you taking time to jump on and do an interview with us. Unfortunately, that's going to be a time limit on this week's episode. Look forward to having you back on the show soon, and hopefully we can talk about it, a successful fall fishing season, and also a couple of big deer hitting the dirt after this shotgun season in Iowa's a wrap. Folks, I want to thank everybody for taking time to listen to another episode here of Inside the Outdoors. 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Folks, until next week, we'll catch you guys out on the water.
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8: Partly cloudy throughout the evening, overnight lows in the low 70s. Then we'll be hot on Friday with highs near 92 degrees. With your WECO Weather, this is Amber Moore.
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